0: month for us. I think we've lost a few that we're disappointed with. I thought off the back of last week, I was really happy with our resilience for the most part, but we didn't start well, down to 12 twice, which is disappointing. But I thought actually how we started the second half with 12, the police helped set up that second half for us. That was nice.
1: Next up in round 21, the Newcastle Knights play the Sydney Roosters in Newcastle. And the late game, the South Sydney Rabbitohs are up against the Melbourne Storm at Stadium Australia.
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4: And let's have a look at the weather again. Let's go to tomorrow this time. Sunny areas of morning frost with light winds, travelling west to northwesterly, 15 to 20 kilometres an hour in the morning and becoming light in the early afternoon. Overnight temperatures falling between minus 1 and 3 above 0. That's a good name for a movie, I reckon. With daytime temperatures reaching between 13 and 19. It should be the new James Bond movie that's coming out in like 3 years. Partly cloudy on Sunday. Areas of morning frost about the Upper Hunter. The chance of morning fog and light winds. Overnight temperatures falling between 1 and 6. With daytime temperatures reaching between 15 and 19. And my guest here today is, once again, Jeff Walker. Good morning, Jeff.
5: Good morning, Matt. How are you?
4: Good. How are you?
5: Well, thanks. And, talking about the weather and winter, etc. So we're working through it. We're getting through winter. It hasn't been too bad so far. Though it sounds like the next couple of days might be not so good. But one of the good parts about the winter season is that we do have winter sales, and they're starting to occur now locally in the retail shops. So there's some great bargains available. Lowe's on Vincent Street have begun their huge winter sale with up to 50% off selected stock, and Bombora Surf Shop have some great discounts as well. So look out for those specials and those bargains that will be coming, and certainly in the next few weeks it'll be fairly prolific in terms of the sales, especially with the winter stock. So, and as we speak about winter, this is the last weekend and the last few days of snow time in the gardens at the Hunter Valley Gardens.
4: Oh, yes.
5: So finishes on Sunday. It's probably a great time to head along. I was talking to some people through the week and they said they had been, but it was on the wet days. And I think with the days the way they've been lately, nothing like the sunshine and the snow and that sort of thing. So if you haven't been out, you've just got a couple of days to do it. So it's open between 9 and 5 with the snowtime activities happening between 9.30 and 4.30. So don't forget, there's the Mega Snow Play Zone, the Giant Ice Toboggan, massive ice skating rink, and there's other things such as the amazing amusement rides. There's hearty winter food and drink options, and you can turn up the action on the ice with the ice skating rink DJ. So plenty of things to do out there, but next 2 days is when you've got to get it done, unless you've got time to go today. Head and Greeter Drive-In's open tonight and tomorrow night. Two great feature films on offer, and I just noticed this is the first time I've actually seen it. It's different on Friday night to Saturday night this weekend. Tonight it's Moana, rated PG from 6 p.m. with gates opening at 5:30, and then The Odyssey. Have you seen that?
4: No, I've seen tons of ads for it.
5: It looks good.
4: They're really pushing it. Probably going to be one of the most popular ones this year, maybe.
5: Yep.
4: And speaking of which, just for a little sidetrack, I got on the internet last night and looked up old movie advertisements for the drive-in.
5: Yeah.
4: And they had a whole ton of them, like, that was playing at least that week or the upcoming. And there must have been like 20 movies that they listed.
5: Yeah.
4: The times have changed a lot, haven't they?
5: They certainly have. So Odyssey's rated M, and it's from 8:10 tonight with gates opening at 8. Now, on tomorrow night, so the actual change is that Moana's not on tomorrow night. Toy Story 5 is. Mm. So it's rated G and it's from 6 p.m. and then The Odyssey's on after that.
4: Yeah.
5: So tickets and refreshments can only be purchased online for the drive-in. So you can't get them at the site. So you need to pre-book everything in that regard. Now, there's a number of inside performances happening this weekend. Amber Lawrence is the guest artist at the Hunters Live Music Venue, Quirks, which are at Abermain. or the Denman Hotel, as the locals seem to say. Ember is a six-time Golden Guitar winner and will be present her show, and it's part of the Cowgirl to Me tour. And so it'll be featuring some songs that she's known for, but also some from her soon-to-be-released album, so some new songs there. So expect a performance that is both intimate and uplifting, and she's one of Australia's most loved country artists, so, and will be backed by an acoustic band as well.
4: Yeah.
5: So doors open at 6:30 p.m. with the show commencing at 7:45. Tickets for the show, so if you're just going for the show, $40 for adults, while if you want to do dinner and show, it's $100 each. So certainly a good night out, so something to think about. And then tomorrow night, Saturday night, you can head to Performance Arts Culture Cessnock to see the Seven Wonders perform Fleetwood Mac. And, of course, that's a Fleetwood Mac tribute band. Show is on from 8 p.m. and goes until about 10 p.m. Only a handful of tickets are still available, so you need to book or online or call in at the booking office in Vincent Street so you don't miss out. So this has been proclaimed as one of the world's leading Fleetwood Mac tribute bands and covering all those well-known hits. So if you want to go along, you need to book fairly quickly. Now, this is an interesting one. You can head along to Cessnock Showground tomorrow to the Cessnock Poultry and Bird Auction starting at 9 a.m. There will be a canteen on site with food and drinks available. And just looking at the number of poultry that they've got coming up for auction, it's enormous. So they've got a whole range of poultry and birds there, mainly parrots, that will be going to auction. So certainly worthwhile going along if you're interested in that. Now, outdoor events happening this weekend, and weather dependent, but according to you, Matt, it should be pretty good over the weekend. So Handmade in the Hunter Markets is being held at Sobel's Wines on Broke Road between 9 and 2 tomorrow. You can enjoy coffee, food, music, wine tasting, and some great stalls all in the one place.
4: And also, I'm not the weatherman.
5: Oh, okay. We've got to blame someone.
4: Might as well.
5: Yeah. The other market is the Hunter Wine Country Markets. They're at DeBortley Cellar Door on Wine Country Drive. They're operating from 9 to 2 each Saturday. And then on Sunday, the Bacolba Market's being held at 691 Hermitage Road, so up at Hermitage Road, from 8 a.m. to 2 p.m. And they feature particularly food and a range of products, but the focus is on the food side.
4: Yeah.
5: Speaking of food, don't forget Scone Time is being held today and each Friday at Marthaville. They're open now for that, 10 a.m. till 12 p.m. and that's hosted by Cessnock Rotary Club, and it's just a gold coin donation. So as Wallumbyre Road gets busier, it's fairly busy down there. So,
4: it is, yeah.
5: So, but I'm sure you'd be able to find a park. So if it is wet or cold over the weekend, don't forget about the local museums. They're a great place to visit with the family. And we've got three good ones in the Cessnock LGA, which includes the Greta Museum, which is open tomorrow between 11 and 3 and also on Wednesday. And they're in High Street Greta. The Sir Edgeworth David Museum, which is open on Sunday between 10 and 2, and also Tuesday and Thursday, and there on Cessnock Road, Abermain. While the Wallumbyre Endeavour Museum is in that old building at Wallumbyre. It's open from 11 to 3 on Fridays. Saturday and Sunday open to 11 to 4 as well. So worthwhile a trip out to Wallumbyre to have a look at that. Now, the current exhibition on at Performance Arts Centre, Cessnock, is the Midwinter Fundraiser Exhibition. It's open for viewing until the 8th of August, so you think, oh, we've got plenty of time, but we're nearly through July. So it's sponsored by Cessnock Leagues Club, and it brings together artists of all ages, mediums and skill levels, particularly from around here, in a celebration of creativity, connection and community. So it showcases the incredible talents of our region while supporting future creative opportunities for our local artists. So well worth going along to have a look. They're open for viewing from 9 to 4.30 each weekday, and then on Saturdays from 10 to 1.30.
4: Yeah, and also someone once told me, once you get to August, the year's pretty much gone.
5: It is, but, yeah, it is.
4: August, for that person, is the cutoff.
5: Yeah, yep.
4: We're finished.
5: Yep, after the year's over. Yeah. Yep. Yeah, it's surprising, isn't it? From the Chamber's viewpoint, a lot of activity happening within the Cessnock CBD. So I've mentioned before, but the Condition Club is a new gym open on Vincent Street. And it's interesting when you drive by, you can actually see in there and see people doing work with instructors and that sort of thing. So great to see. And Smythe Turner Wall have moved, so they're local solicitors, to new premises further along Vincent Street. So they're now at 2167 Vincent Street. And the Mutual Bank, they're renovating the old premises that were used by Smythe Turner Wall and have put some signage up to say, we're on the way, we're coming.
4: Okay. So, I'll have to look at that.
5: They're starting renovations and hopefully will soon be open. During the week, I also visited Becklin Boutique. They've moved into Vincent Street premises. It's the old Flanagan site at 90 Vincent Street. They're open 7 days. It's surprising. They've got a piano in there and they've got a fireplace with a fire going. It's certainly got some atmosphere when you go in. So,
4: Very unique. So
5: ladies, please call in. And fellas, there were a few fellas there when I was there. I think they were enjoying the fire. No one was playing the piano, but there's an option to do that.
4: Piano's a nighttime thing.
5: Is it?
4: According to me, it is.
5: Yeah, and I mean, they're open 7 days a week, and I noticed last night they were open a bit later, so you might play the piano then. But they've expanded their style of clothing to the formal and occasional wear. And they mentioned they may looking at having some menswear items there as well.
4: Oh, good.
5: So certainly keep that in mind. And then work is continuing on the reject shop, the old reject shop. With expectations that it will be reopening in the near future. Drove by there today, so the fixtures and fittings are in. Will have a different name from what I understand. So
4: Yeah, I spoke to Tara about that. She told me what it's going to be. I've already forgotten.
5: Yeah, so. Dollar Smart or something like that. Yeah,
4: Dollar Mart.
5: Yeah.
4: And it's that's on Charlton Street.
5: Yeah, that's it.
4: That's that one, isn't it?
5: Now, for the exclusive, I understand that the new Hungry Jack's restaurant on Wallumbyre Road is opening on the 12th of August. So
4: That's not far.
5: No, so not far away. So that's great to see. And there's been a fair bit of work there. Not sure about the service station, what branding it is, but the car wash is certainly just about established as well.
4: Yeah.
5: And in the meantime, while we're talking about that area of Wallumbyre Road, Cessnock Leagues Club has opened its new dining experiences. So they've got the Seasons Restaurant, the Terrace Kitchen, which is now open also, together with the Home Ground Cafe. But I do suggest for the restaurant and for the kitchen to make a booking because they're extremely popular at
4: the
5: moment.
4: They are, aren't they?
5: Yep. Now, for live entertainment, plenty of things happening this weekend right throughout the local government area. So tonight and this afternoon, you can go along to Saddlers Creek Wines from 5 p.m. 19 Hunter Valley from 5 p.m. as well, and the Entwine Food Hub. It's at Calais Estate from 5:30. Bimbadjan also from 5 p.m. So it seems to all start at 5 p.m. Hunter Valley Sports and Social. Now, I think East Cessnock Bowling Club or ECBC has actually changed their name.
4: Have they?
5: Yeah, so I think they're going by Hunter Valley Sports and Social now. So.
4: Oh, yeah, okay.
5: Yeah.
4: So it'll be HVS and S.
5: S, yeah. So, yeah, I just came across that. So, and also Billboard Hotel tonight. Then live entertainment is on tonight and tomorrow night at Cessnock Leagues Club, the Valley Brew House, Huntley Tavern and Harrigan's Hunter Valley. Well, tomorrow during the day, you can head out to Saddlers Creek Wines, 19 Hunter Valley from 4:30. Jimmy Jones on Wilderness Road, the Valley Brew House from 2 p.m. And then on Saturday night, you've got the Criterion Hotel at Weston, Royal Federal Hotel in Brankston, and the Curry Curry Bowling Club. And I was speaking to representatives from Curry Curry Bowling Club through the week, and they said, look, each Saturday night we have live entertainment there. So we'll make sure that we do mention this for the people out in Curry. Then on Sunday afternoon, free live music all over the place. So Huntley Tavern, Bellbird Hotel, Valley Brew House, 19 Hunter Valley, Harrigan's Hunter Valley, Oak Cypress Lakes and Taste of the Country, so that cafe which is near Deulius Wines. And then even on Sunday night, so at 7:30, the Criterion Hotel at Weston has some live music, even at that time.
4: Yeah, it's a bit later than the others.
5: Yeah, so there must be an interest though, and I think that one is mainly for the younger crowd. Now, just in terms of for the over 55s, and a lot of our over 55s villages are filling up in the local area. So the newest development is the Hermitage Hunter Valley, which is located within the Stonebridge Golf Course area. It's progressing quite well. The road base has been completed. The power and water and communication, etc., have been installed. And the curbing along the road. If you're over 55 and interested in the latest development, go for a drive out there and have a look.
4: Yes.
5: And as I've mentioned, work is continuing on Wollumbye Road with the contractors, Darricon. They're working virtually around the clock. They're there all the time. And I know there's a lot of disruption and stuff happening on. So please bear with us as we work through it. The end result is going to be good. There'll be more traffic lights. The roundabout near the Leagues Club will be gone. So the traffic should flow better. We're progressing into stage two of the project. In the meantime, try to support the local businesses in the Wollumbye Road area as much as possible. I know it's hard. Just driving through is hard enough.
4: It can be. Yeah.
5: But keep in mind those businesses, and if you can support them, that would be great. In terms of the community, we've got the Australian Red Cross Lifeblood Mobile Bank van coming back Monday the 27th and 28th of July. Between the hours of 1 and 7. So now's the time to book in for your appointment to donate your blood. At other times, you can donate blood in Maitland. So if you're heading over Maitland Way, it's St Andrew Street there. They're open weekdays and also on Saturday. So bookings can be made by phoning 13 14 95. Also, the Cessnock Community Garden, which is in Charlton Street, they're open each Saturday from 8 to 12, on Mondays from 8.30 to 10.30, and also on Wednesday afternoon. So a good opportunity to go along there and participate, and also have the opportunity to share in some really nice vegetables and fruit. Now, Toastmasters is also an organisation that's here locally and meets at Cessnock Leagues Club each Monday from 7 p.m. So if you need help in giving that speech or making that delivery at a wedding or something like that, great opportunity to go along to help you working through that. And people swear by once they've been and worked on it, it's not that hard to stand up and make a speech.
4: Yeah.
5: Nalkabar Park Run's being held tomorrow and each Saturday morning from 8 a.m. So if you're feeling you want to get out there, and Matt, this is one of your favourite things, I know.
4: No, so I've never done it.
5: You've shown up for the start. So that's at St Philip's School. So it is really just getting together and doing some exercise. So you don't have to run. You can walk. You can be any age whatsoever. There's no time frame, so it could take you all day. It doesn't matter. It's about getting out there and doing some things. In terms of job opportunities, there's a few positions available locally. Cessnock City Council still have their positions, casual jobs for the pool. So it's winter and we're talking about the pools. But
4: they'll be here soon.
5: Yep. So aquatics customer service officer, learn to swim instructor and pool attendant. 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
4: Yeah, that's new, isn't it?
5: Yeah.
4: Not the service, just
5: but,
4: that. Yeah.
5: Yep.
4: Yeah. And also, I'll just say, someone on Facebook was in Cessnock, was looking for a job the other day. And before I could get there and tell them, people had already flooded and were telling them things, you know, that me and you often discuss anyway. So it wasn't much I could add to the conversation. So that
5: it's
4: was
5: great
4: good.
5: To see.
4: It was actually, instead of people saying, nah, there's nothing, or you could try this, they actually gave him like these 10 things to go through. So,
5: yeah, no excuses, is it?
4: No, there was nothing that they could do now, nothing about it.
5: Yeah. Now, I just wanted to talk about something coming up. So for next week and beyond, on Saturday the 8th of August, there's a special fundraising event being held at Cessnock Leagues Club. It features the Novotones and will keep the flight service Little Angels in the sky. So Little Angels is a charity which provides free air and ground transport for seriously ill children in rural and regional areas, ensuring they can access life-saving medical treatment. And they do fly out from Cessnock Airport here as well. So they are fairly well known here locally, and it's costing them a lot of money in fuel and that sort of thing. So this is a great fundraising event. The Novatones, for those that don't know, it's an all-male harmony chorus, providing an uplifting experience, and blending together the rich harmony. So you can imagine, I think there's about 15 or 20 blokes involved in it. So it's a feel-good entertainment, dynamic performances, a bit of fun and entertainment as well. The event will also showcase local talent with a singing group from Cessnock High School, which will be opening the night. Now, the event starts at 7 p.m, so that's on the 8th of August. Tickets are just $25 each. And the Novatones are actually donating 50% of the proceeds from the concert to Little Wings. So you can get your tickets from Sticky Tickets. And if you're wanting to have a meal at the club before the performance, I suggest that you do make a booking beforehand so you're not disappointed. But that would be a good night out, a nice meal and listening to the Novatones and also supporting a charity that's helping the kids.
4: Yeah, I was going to say fun and a good cause as well.
5: Yep.
4: Oh, and that's it, isn't it?
5: That's it, yep.
4: But there was a lot of interesting stuff there, some new stuff as well.
5: Yeah, yep.
4: So what do you reckon I should play now, Jeff? Where they said there was a Fleetwood Mac tribute band, so I could play that.
5: Yep.
4: Or we talk about wine a lot, and Dean Martin sings a song about wine, so why not both?
5: Yeah, why not both? Let's go for both.
4: Yeah, well, I'll play Dean Martin first. Hey, brother, pour the wine.
5: Sounds good.
4: Sounds like something he would sing, doesn't it?
5: Yep.
4: All right, and thanks again for coming in. That was a great pleasure to catch up with you again and also to hear about everything that's going on. Now, I say it every week because it's cliche now, but it's things have changed a lot.
5: Yeah, they do.
4: They do. We're talking about job opportunities and things like that. It's different than what it was 10 years ago.
5: Yep.
4: Yeah. All right, then I'll play it. Maybe some Al Jolson later.
5: Yeah. Thanks, Pat.
4: See ya. Here's Dean Martin. Hey, brother, pour the wine.

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And thank you again to Jeff for coming in and talking to us about what's going on in the Hunter. Lots of very valuable information on that score, and a lot of people are looking for jobs right now, so that was good on that account as well. Just a reminder, at 11 o'clock, so not too long now, Seeing Stars, talking about a man who did a lot of voiceovers and was able to actually knock them all out and then go to the racetrack. Here's another hint for that person. Diane Carroll singing Easy to Love. Diane Carroll is the hint, not the song. After that, I think we'll have some Roy Orbison with California Sunshine Girl. And we'll also have, All I Really Need Is You with Neil Diamond.

Escape album. With your permission, we want to try it on you for the very first time. After all these years,

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2: Sometimes we reminisce about the great country music artists whose voices we have had so much pleasure in listening to over the years. 2CHR has a collection of CDs of those artists who are no longer with us, and these are for sale with the proceeds going to their families. 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If you would love to add their music to your collection, call into the 2CHR offices at 2 to 4 Vincent Street, Cessnock, between 9 a.m. and 4 p.m. on a Friday. Don't miss out.

0: announced the levy on our goods will rise from 10% to 12.5% as part of sanctions on 60 countries, which American officials claim aren't doing enough to eliminate forced labour. Deputy Prime Minister Richard Marles told the ABC it's a disappointing decision.
1: And to be clear, grounding this on the basis of forced labour, I mean, forced labour is definitely something which needs to be combated around the world, so we support that objective, but we have laws which are amongst the strongest in the world, and we've been making that point to the Trump administration.
0: The European Union's Aspides naval force has warned ships with links to Israel, the US or Saudi Arabia to avoid the Red Sea and the Gulf of Aden, amidst growing Houthi threats to international shipping. Yemen's Houthi movement announced a maritime blockade of Saudi Arabia on Monday and followed through on Tuesday with drone and missile strikes on two Saudi oil tankers, the first attacks under the new blockade. Maritime tracking data shows tanker traffic through the Bab el-Mandeb Strait has dropped sharply, with vessels diverting to longer routes. Blake Sifton is in Tel Aviv.
2: Well, tankers in the Red Sea appear to be heeding the Houthis' warnings. On Tuesday, three oil tankers took U-turns away from the Yemeni coast. On Wednesday, a further five tankers diverted their course away from the Yemeni coast and north. Now, instead of going through the Bab el-Mandeb Strait, the much more direct route to the Arabian Sea, these tankers are now headed north to the Suez Canal and a much longer and more expensive route through the Mediterranean and around the coast of Africa.
0: Meanwhile, the federal government says it has no plans to tax gas exports. Labor backbencher Ed Husic broke party ranks to push for the change, saying it would encourage companies to keep more of the valuable resource in Australia. But Richard Marles says it's not necessary.
3: Our focus is on establishing a gas reservation, and we are very mindful of the need for us to be reliable partners with our international counterparts.
0: It is the second day of the Labor National Conference in Adelaide. Gambling reform expected to be on the agenda today. Queensland has recorded its first suspected positive case of H5 bird flu. Lachlan Gray has the details.
4: Samples from a deceased petrel found on Moreton Island tested positive during initial testing at the state government's Biosecurity Sciences Laboratory. The samples have since been sent to the CSIRO's Australian Centre for Disease Preparedness for confirmatory testing. Department of Primary Industries Chief Veterinary Officer Alison Crook says a positive result was a matter of when, not if, but insists it will not impact the poultry sector or native wildlife. Anyone who encounters sick or dead wild birds or wildlife is being urged to avoid contact, keep children and pets away, and report immediately to the Emergency Animal Disease Hotline on 1800 675 888. Lachlan Gray, Brisbane.
0: Origin Energy says it's working with police to understand how a hacker allegedly stole the personal details of 2 million customers. The perpetrators say they carried out the breach using the credentials of a sacked employee. The company has apologised for the incident. Investigations are ongoing. This is Air News.
5: Now the latest from Air Sport.
0: In AFL, the Lions are on high alert for a power surge in Sunday's clash at the Gabba. Brisbane might be sitting 11 places clear of Port Adelaide on the AFL's ladder, but veteran Dane Zorko says they'll have plenty of respect for the visitors.
6: They're a team that's hungry and reminds me of a little bit of us, you know, a couple of years back, where we're getting close to knocking off all these sides. We're setting ourselves every week to get a big fish, and finally we started to get them, and we don't want that to be the case this weekend.
0: Adelaide's players will recover today following last night's disappointing 34-point loss at home to Collingwood, the result making it increasingly unlikely the Crows can make the top four. The Pies booting 10 second-half goals to 4 to claim their biggest scalp of the season. Coach Craig McRae surprised the Adelaide Oval crowd booed Isaac Quaynor.
7: It's a fascinating narrative around why they would boo him. My understanding was a victim of a homophobic slur, and he's getting booed for that. It's a fascinating world we live in. We're wrapped in Isaac's game tonight, 150 games. Geez, he must have the ball a lot early because he got booed a lot. Now we'll get our arms around him and show how much we love him.
0: Tonight, Melbourne hosts Geelong. In rugby league, the Penrith Panthers have overcome two sin binnings to defeat the Parramatta Eels 24-18 last night. Thomas Jenkins scored his 26th try of the season, breaking Reece Wess's club record. The Titans can all but ensure the Dragons take this year's wooden spoon with victory in Wollongong on Sunday, but veteran Chris Randall warns the Dragons will be desperate for a win. Australian Independent Radio News.
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9: And here's the last update of the weather from me for today. Let's jump to tomorrow. Sunny, areas of morning frost, light winds travelling west to northwesterly, 15 to 20 kilometres an hour in the morning, and travelling light in the early afternoon. Overnight temperatures fall into between minus 1 and 3 above zero, with daytime temperatures reaching between 13 and 19. And it's going to be partly cloudy on Sunday, areas of morning frost about the Upper Hunter. The chance of morning fog, light winds, and overnight temperatures fall in between 1 and 6, with daytime temperatures reaching between 15 and 19. And now it's time for the Seeing Stars segment, and the person I was talking about who could go in and do a voiceover and then get it all done and go to the racetrack was, everyone get ready, John Forsyth. John Forsyth was born John Lincoln Freund in Pensgrove, New Jersey in 1918. At the time of his birth, John's father was with the DuPont Chemical Company. When he was about four, his family moved the family to Brooklyn, New York, where his father got a new job as a stockbroker on Wall Street. During the Great Depression, his father worked as a ditch digger, and also this also included working, digging in the graveyards, digging trenches. His son always said that no matter what happened during the Great Depression, his father was always a good provider. He said his childhood was relatively normal. He enjoyed westerns, baseball, and girls in that order. He attended Abraham Lincoln High School and said he was a pretty good student. He was good at history, but not really good at everything else. He left high school at 16 and attended the University of North Carolina at Chapel Hill. There were a lot of actors who attended the University at Chapel Hill, and they always told him that he always had the good looks to become one of them. He said they dressed funny. He sort of looked down on those people. After university, also I should also mention that during that time when they kept on telling him that he should be an actor, he said, "Oh yeah, but I've heard this a million times, you know, cut it out and everything," but they disagreed. Back home, he took a job as a sports announcer for the Brooklyn Dodgers games at Ebbets Field. That was during the summer because he said, "I like to eat in the winter." So he worked at small roles on radio and had two small roles in the film in films Northern Pursuit and also Destination Tokyo, both of those in 1943. He joined the U.S. Army Air Force in World War II and appeared in a play called Winged Victory in 1944 during that time. But he put all that on hold to work with injured soldiers who had developed speech problems. So he took some time out to get them to overcome their speech difficulties, which they had actually received in combat. In 1947, he joined the Actors Studio, and for some reason, he said, "I ended up in the top tier." There was about two or three tiers back then. The top tier of actors were the best ones. The second ones were, and the third ones were probably the beginners. He said, "I always thought that someone made a mistake because they put me in the class," he said, "with Montgomery Clift, Marlon Brando, Patricia Neal, and Julie Harris." He said, four of the greatest talents of their time, who even then were still top of the game. He appeared on Broadway in All My Sons in 1947. He also drove a truck for a children's theatre, which would take him on tour around the United States in Dick Whittington and His Cat. He was also a regular on the radio series Broadway Is My Beat in 1949. That lasted until 1950. And then he also replaced Henry Fonda in the title role as Mr. Roberts, which was also a tour of that from 1949 to also 1950. While also acting on live television from 1948 to 1952. His first leading role in film was The Captive City in 1952. He then appeared in The Glass Web in 1953, Escape from Fort Bravo that same year, The Trouble with Harry, directed by Alfred Hitchcock in 1955, The Ambassador's Daughter in 1956, Everything But the Truth in 1956. He went over to Italy and did a film there, Dabrowski, in 1959. But in between all that, he was in the television series Bachelor Father from 1957 to 1962. When he came back to movies, he appeared in Kitten with a Whip in 1964. He was also in the first reportedly made-for-television film See How They Run in 1964. He appeared in Madame X in 1966. He also had another television series, The John Forsyth Show, in 1965 to 1966. Another one of his most popular films was In Cold Blood in 1967. Another film for Hitchcock was Topaz in 1969. He was also in The Happy Ending that same year, and then tried another TV series, To Rome with Love, from 1969 to 1971. There was also another TV series, World of Survival, which ran from 1971 to 1977. He was the narrator of that show, so that's how all that started. And also in between that, Charlie's Angels. That was the hint that I was talking about before. That ran from 1976 to 1981. Back in movies, he was in Goodbye and Amen in 1978 and Justice for All in 1979, playing the villain in that one with Al Pacino. And then came what everyone probably best remembers him for, Dynasty. He was on that from 1981 to 1989, and the awards that he got for that one, I'll read out some of them. He won the Golden Globe Award for Best Actor, the Soap Opera Digest Award, he got that for Most Outstanding Actor in a Mature Role, nominated again for a Golden Globe, nominated for a Primetime Emmy, nominated another Soap Opera Digest Award. That was for Best Couple, that's for him and Linda Evans, and another nomination for a Soap Opera Digest Award, and this time Favourite Couple, again with Linda Evans. He was also in the spin-off show The Colbys, which ran from 1985 to 86, four episodes of that. On television again, he was in Mysterious 2, that was a television film from 82, On Fire, another one for television, and in movies, he was in Scrooged in 1988, for television again, Opposites Attract in 1990, Stan and George's New Life in 1992, that was a movie that he was in. There was also in between that Dynasty, The Reunion, that was a miniseries in 1991. Yeah, another one for television, 21 episodes, The Powers That Be, 1992 to 1993. Eyewitness Video, 1993 to 1994, he was the host of that. Adventures from the Book of Virtues, that's in 1996, he was in one episode. The Goliath Chronicles in 96, that was also one episode of that. Back to movies, he was in We Wish You a Merry Christmas in 1999, and then he returned for the Charlie's Angels movies, the first one in 2000, and Charlie's Angels Full Throttle in 2003, which turned out to be his final performance. Going back to the stage for a bit, because he was in 191 credits all up, including films and television. Going back to the stage, I mentioned Mr. Roberts before, which ran from 1949 to 1950. He was also in The Tea House of the August Moon in 1953. He also directed a stage version of Mr. Roberts, in which he did not appear in. That was in 1956. There was also the stage play Weekend in 1968, the Caine Mutiny Court Martial, which he did on stage in Los Angeles in 1971, and Sacrilege in 1995. As I mentioned, he had all those amazing credits, and he played a wide variety of roles, from everyman to the lighthearted or even the cold type. He was admired by Alfred Hitchcock, Charlton Heston, John Saxon, Rock Hudson, Linda Evans, Heather Locklear, Billy Dee Williams, and Barbara Stanwyck. All of them held him in high regard as one of their favourite actors to work with. Going back to the types, Bachelor Father on television, of course, is an indication of his skill at light comedy, him playing the debonair older type, that you can see that in Dynasty. But he also played some not-so-likeable characters, and Justice for All is the one where he played the cold-hearted, corrupt judge. The Ambassador's Daughter, a lighthearted role in that, and also In Cold Blood, where he played more authority figure type roles, which was also something else he was good at. Now, I'll come back to his private life just after this. I'm going to have Anne Margaret now singing I Just Don't Understand. She was one of his co-stars in Kitten with a Whip, and I'll be back after that to talk about John Forsyth, the man.

And now let's get to John Forsyth's personal life. I'm not even saying his name correctly today, but I've been saying it to everyone else all week. John Forsyth. He was married three times. His first wife was Parker McCormick from 1939 to 1943, and they had one son. She was an actress. The marriage broke down because he admitted years later they were both too immature for a marriage at that stage, that young stage in their life. His second wife was Julie Warren from 1943 to 1994, her death, and they had two children. She was also an actress. And after that, he married Nicole Carter from 2002 to his death in 2010, and she was a businesswoman. Now, his son, from the first marriage, his name was Dal. He's written a book called Public Finance and Government Management. He's a professor of finance and has worked at several universities in the United States. His two daughters had brief acting careers. His first daughter, Paige, she was in the John Forsyth Show and To Roam With Love with her father. And other daughter, Brooke, was also in the John Forsyth Show as well, but both of them very briefly. Before I go on to talk about what kind of person he is, I have to lay a foundation now that Joan Collins doesn't appear to be particularly fond of Forsyth. She said that when she joined the show and they were all in it together, a lot of people kept bringing up her age, but they'd never bring up his age because he was 63 when they started making that television show. And they would bring up her age and Linda Evans's age. And he went up to her and like, what do you keep bringing up my age for? It was sort of like the newspaper people were going after Joan Collins for being a specific age. She was younger than him, but they weren't bringing him into the fold, which is technically not John Forsyth's problems because he wasn't the one doing it. And she also said that when they went up to get an Emmy, the whole cast went up. So there was him, Joan, Linda Evans, Heather Locklear, and a few others. And when she gave the speech, she was going to hand it over to John to say some words as well. And he supposedly snapped at her, "You've said enough." Looking at the footage, because I have seen it a few times, it's really hard to tell whether that's how it really went down. She was out there, she said a speech, she did try to hand it over to Forsyth, and he said, "You've said enough," but there's nothing in his tone that indicates that he's rather annoyed or anything like that. So we don't know, we weren't there. And then she said after that he didn't talk to her for a year. However, in an interview, he never says anything negative about her, really. He does say that he preferred Linda Evans as a person over Joan Collins, but that's neither here nor there. He said Joan was very talented and he didn't have any ill will and everything against her. However, after his death, Joan Collins said that John Forsyth was a very nice and very charming and lovely man, so who knows, maybe they patched things up. All the other cast members considered him to be approachable, modest, and funny. He had several funny remarks about his own talent, and he used to say that there's a different tier of actors. He said you had Laurence Olivier, George C. Scott, and all these people in the front tier. He said, "I'm somewhere in the second tier, somewhere more of a journeyman actor than a great star or talent." His hobbies included, outside of acting, there were travelling, flying, golfing, art. He played a lot of tennis, horses, which I'll mention a little bit as well, baseball, swimming, and gardening. Those horses, he bred thoroughbred race horses, and he was on the board of directors of Hollywood's Park Racetrack. He and Martin Ritt, they had a horse together, and they raced that in the 1976 Long Acres Mile in Washington. He was also with, that was the horse name, You Whippy. He also had with Ken Ofstein, there was a one there, 60 Sales Handicap, that was in Illinois, and that was a horse called Targa in 1982. He won the race. And in 1993, they again won the La Brea Stakes, that's in California, with Mamselle Babette. That was the daughter of Targa. And he also was a regular host of the Eclipse Awards. He won the Eclipse Award in 1988. That's for racetrack and thoroughbred racing. As I said before, he was the type of person who could get a voiceover done and be off at the racetrack in time for them to catch all the races. I should also mention that when he showed up to do his first reading on Charlie's Angels in his pajamas, he was actually replacing a few of these actors who couldn't do it before. George Peppard, he replaced him on Dynasty. That was
because George Pappard was difficult to work with and showing up drunk and everything else. So John was really someone who they probably go for second choice and end up coming out on top. He was also in so many films and television that I've got also two anecdotes for that. One guy said, I saw a show the other day and you weren't in it, which indicates he was in a lot of shows. And his mother was a huge fan of his during the stages of early live television. She would leave their apartment and go down and go to the bar, which people had televisions in the bars in those days, and the wrestling and or whatever would be on the TV. And very polite woman, and she used to say, I'm sorry, gentlemen, I'm sorry, can we change the channel? My son's on a program on the other channel. And they would all groan and mumble and all this, but they would change the channel and they would watch the show and she'd watch it. And then, as I said, very polite, she'd say, thank you, gentlemen, I'm sorry to bother you and everything. And all the people all the time would say, that's your son on the TV? I said, he's not bad, not a bad actor at all. Sadly, let's talk about his death. He was treated for colon cancer in 2006. It was a success. And 2006 was also the year that he appeared on the documentary. Excuse me, this always happens when I'm doing this subject. Dynasty Reunion, Catfights and Caviar. So that was pretty much one of his last performances in that documentary. John Forsythe died of pneumonia at his home in San Ynez, California, at the age of 92. His death came 6 days before the death of Christopher Kazovny, who was also a guest star on Dynasty. His widow, Nicole Carter, died 5 weeks after John. Now, I want to end it with something else that might be a little bit interesting for other people. There's a thing, you can go on the internet and look for this. It's called the Forsyth Oak, and it's an Iverson movie ranch in Chatswood, California. He did a television appearance on the Zane Grey Theatre in 1957. And what this does is people have now, you know, if you're interested in that sort of thing, have figured out where this location took place, where John Forsythe appears in this particular episode, and what the location looks like today. Very detailed. I could never go into it even if I wanted to right now. I'll also end it by telling you what movies to look out for. Escape from Fort Bravo, The Trouble with Harry, the one he did for Alfred Hitchcock, In Cold Blood, one of his best performances of the 60s, Topaz, another one for Alfred Hitchcock, and also And Justice for All, in which people who weren't used to him playing the villain raised quite a few eyebrows to see him playing this corrupt and rather womanizing judge in that film from 1979. Next week, have you ever watched a TV show and you see all these people playing college students and you figure they're too old to be college students? They look like that they're 30 or they're over 25. Well, this actor next week is said to have been the first person to play that. He played a school student on television and he was about 25 and sometimes over because the show went on during that time. So some people blame him for that. So look forward to talking about that one next week. Since John Forsythe was in the Zane Grey Theatre, that was produced by Dick Powell. So I think we'll have Dick Powell before the next messages with Lullaby of Broadway.

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4: Now I think it's time for some bands. We're going to have Rolling Stones, depending on you. How about Kiss with Detroit Rock City? And then Free as a Bird with the Beatles.

I wonder if you're lost in the night. You know, someone said that the world's a stage and each must play a part. Fate had me playing in love with you as my sweetheart. Act one was where we met. I loved you at first glance. You read your lines so cleverly and never missed a cue. Then came act two. You seemed to change, you acted strange, and why I've never known. Honey, you lied when you said you loved me, and I had no cause to doubt you. But I'd rather go on hearing your lies than to go on living without you. Now the stage is bare, and I'm standing there with emptiness all around. And if he won't come back to me, then they can bring the curtain down.

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3: And that's it from me for today. Hope you enjoyed the show, listening to Jeff Walker and also listening to me rant about John Forsyth. Join me next week as I talk about this man who has probably started that trend where high school characters or college boys are played by older characters. Every single time I watch a movie and I'm watching it with someone else, there is like, that guy's supposed to be a teenager. He looks like he's 25 years old. Well, this guy is said to have started that trend. Okay, so I'll end it now with Anne Margaret again, one of John Forsyth's co-stars in Kitten with a Whip with I Ain't Gonna Be Your Fool No More. Then after that, Benny Goodman, Sing, Sing, Sing with Swing.

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1: Hello there, I'm Sean Bindley. Australians are bracing for a double cost of living hit, with soaring petrol prices expected to trigger another interest rate hike. Unleaded fuel has already hit $2 a litre in parts of the country, following a surge in global crude oil prices driven by Middle East tensions. Economists now say there is a 95% chance the Reserve Bank will raise interest rates next month. The US president is maintaining his tough-talking stance on the war in Iran, as the latest developments in the Middle East send oil prices soaring. The price of Brent crude has topped $100 a barrel for the first time since May, after Houthi rebels hit Saudi ships in the Red Sea. Former Defence Secretary Leon Panetta says the current conflict is shaping into another potential forever war.
2: Continues military attacks, which in

0: intelligence makes pretty clear is not going to move Iran. And at the same time, the American people are paying a very heavy price as a result of oil prices going sky high.
1: Queensland's first suspected bird flu cases have been detected on Moreton Island. Samples taken from a deceased petrel have returned a suspected positive result for the potentially deadly disease. It's now undergoing further testing at the CSIRO's Australian Centre for Disease Preparedness for final confirmation. Queensland Primary Industries Minister Tony Perrott says the government has been preparing for this.
2: Of course, we'll work closely across agencies here in this state to make certain that the response meets the need on the ground and to keep Queenslanders informed. But again, I want to be very clear that we are well prepared. I've spoken to the Premier. He's, of course, across this.
1: The country's medical watchdog has issued product warnings that weight loss drugs like Ozempic could cause blindness. The risk comes when GLP-1 and diabetes medications cause a rare eye condition that makes blood flow difficult to the optic nerve. President of the AMA, Dr. Danielle McMullen, warning people to be very careful.
3: But it's important to know that this condition is also in a higher risk for people who have diabetes or who have high cholesterol, and those are other conditions that often go along with people taking these medicines.
1: Council ratepayers in Victoria are said to be slugged in a desperate bid to save Jacinda Allen's job. Dennis O'Kane explains.
4: Rate capping could be scrapped, giving councils open slather to hit householders. Senior government sources have told the Herald Sun the push is being driven by the Premier's urgent need to lock in support from those MPs aligned with the Australian Services Union, and that's a bloc considered critical to her survival in any leadership challenge. The union, which covers council workers, is dead against rate caps, claiming they hinder wage rises for them and also impact on services. Dennis O'Kane, Melbourne.
1: And a man has died after sustaining life-threatening injuries following a horror mining accident in central Queensland. Another person was critically injured after a mining truck reversed over a light vehicle at the Bowen Basin site. Paramedics attended a third person who suffered a medical episode and was transported to hospital. This is Air News.
5: Now the latest from Air Sport.
1: Firstly to AFL, and Fremantle are chasing a fifth straight win over crosstown rivals West Coast in tonight's Western Derby 63. Dane Meppam reports.
6: Both teams have made three changes. The Dockers welcome back superstar Shea Bolton alongside Corey Wagner and Oscar McDonald. Hayden Young will miss through illness. Brennan Cox has been managed and Jager O'Meara has an ankle injury. The Eagles lose experienced duo Liam Baker and Jack Graham while Jack Hutchinson is injured. Sandy Brock, Harvey Johnston and Ryan Marrick will all get another chance in the senior side. West Coast are looking to reverse their derby form as they've lost 9 of the last 10 clashes by an average margin of 46 points.
1: And the Lions will be fighting to make it 7 wins in a row when they host Port Adelaide at the Gabba on Sunday. Coach Chris Fagan wary, though, of a power side that pushed the ladder-leading Dockers last week.
7: Their team defence is obviously good. They're hard to score against and they're very good around the clearances. Their numbers are good there. So they are strength of the clearance stuff and the contested stuff's a strength of ours as well. So it'll be a good battle in that area.
1: And in rugby league, the Panthers have overcome 2 sin binnings to beat the Eels 24-18 in Parramatta last night. Thomas Jenkins broke Reece West's club record for the most tries in a season, crossing for his 26th four-pointer of the year. Coach Ivan Cleary says Jenkins has been incredible for the Panthers all season.
8: Nielke's been amazing. I think Dill was saying a couple of weeks ago that like his defence, you know, probably doesn't get as much recognition, obviously, and the tries he scores.
1: Australian Independent Radio News.
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10: And today the weather is looking at about 12 to 16 degrees and moderate light winds. Lassie.
11: Sorry, you had the

So that was Venus by Frankie Avalon. And before that, we had Dwayne Eddy with Rebel Rouser. Next, I wanted to play one of my favorites, which is Norah Jones, Don't Know Why.

was Connie Francis. Everybody is somebody's fool. And I heard it was a special lady's birthday today. So we'd like to say happy birthday to Irene. We also have a lovely song about when she's been to the beach and she was wearing a teeny tiny bikini.

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3: And before our ad break, we had Teen Angel by Dion and the Belmonts. Up next, we're going to have Debbie Reynolds with Tammy. And then after that, I want to play a bit of Neil Young, Harvest Moon.

are listening to 2CHR and the time is now 12:37. I hope everyone is having a great afternoon and you're listening to Danielle speaking on here today. Next, I would like to play one of my favourites from Ed Sheeran, Photograph.

0: 6th Street, hearing you whisper through the phone, wait for me to come home.
1: That was a little bit of Ed Sheeran. 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

0: was a bit of Dolly Parton. 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
1: I'm Mark Dransfield. Protesters have gathered outside Labor's national conference to rally against the AUKUS defence pact. More from Federal Politics editor Michael Packey.
2: An inflatable green submarine has been the centrepiece of a rally outside the Adelaide Convention Centre, where about 100 protesters chanted slogans against the construction of the nuclear-powered vessels. Despite the demonstration, the Albanese government has injected a further $4.6 billion into the project to help expand the Osborne shipyards here in South Australia. Defence Minister Richard Marles says it's a vital investment as the facility will play a key role building the subs. Day two of Labor's national conference is underway, with some members urging the party to take a stronger stance against Israel as a result of the Gaza conflict. Gambling reform will also be debated, as will be the growth of AI and its impact on jobs. Michael Packey, Adelaide.
1: Meantime, the federal government says the latest tariff decision by the United States is unjustified and makes no sense. More from Sean Bindley.
3: The US Trade Office has announced the levy on our goods will rise from 10% to 12.5% as part of sanctions on 60 countries, which American officials claim are not doing enough to eliminate forced labour. Trade Minister Don Farrell

0: says Australia has some of the toughest rules around modern slavery anywhere in the world.
1: The Albanese government believes that this imposition of higher tariffs on Australia is completely unjustified, and we will continue to lobby the United States Trade Representative to remove all tariffs on Australian goods.
2: A seabird washed up on Queensland's Moreton Island has returned a suspected positive result for H5 bird flu. It's being tested and is the state's first suspected case. Queensland's Chief Veterinary Officer Alison Crook says communities are urged to be vigilant following this detection.
3: There are other agencies across the Queensland government we are also working very closely with. Early detection is critical to the response. We have had an enhanced surveillance program in place for bird flu for quite a while now, and this program becomes even more important following this detection.
2: A man's facing new charges after trying to escape a Sydney courthouse when his bail was revoked. Toby Goff reports.
4: The 40-year-old was appearing at Manly Local Court over an alleged domestic assault when the judge ordered him into custody. Moments after hearing the decision, he reportedly leapt from his seat and bolted out the door onto Belgrave Street. Two court constables chased him down, tackling him to the pavement before police came to assist. Officers say they had to use capsicum spray while putting him in handcuffs after allegedly resisting arrest. The man's been handed with fresh charges, including escaping lawful custody, and was refused bail again ahead of a court appearance today. Toby Goff, Sydney.
2: And a new craft beer venue dedicated entirely to Tasmanian-made drinks will open in North Hobart in coming weeks. Pulse Tasmania reports it'll also sell local whisky, gin and wine. Checking the Aussie share market, the All Ords is trading down 58 points at 89.59. One Australian dollar is buying 69.76 US cents. This is Air News.
5: Now the latest from Air Sport.
2: Ashley Klein will become the most capped NRL referee tonight when he takes the whistle for the round 21 game between the Rabbitohs and Storm. Klein's milestone match follows the Knights Roosters clash in Newcastle. AFL and Collingwood's booted 10 second half goals to 4 to beat the Crows by 34 points, but Pies coach Craig McRae was surprised the Adelaide Oval crowd booed Isaac Quaynor.
6: It's a fascinating narrative around why they would boo him. My understanding was a victim of a homophobic slur, and he's getting booed for that. It's a fascinating world we live in. We're wrapped in Isaac's game tonight, 150 games. Geez, he must have the ball a lot early because he got booed a lot. Now we'll get our arms around him and show how much we love him.
2: Quaynor was the target of a homophobic slur from Adelaide's Isaac Rankin last year that resulted in a four-game ban for the Star Crow. Tonight, Melbourne meets Geelong with Cats legend Patrick Dangerfield signing on for another year. Then it's the Dockers-Eagles local derby. Australia's swimmers are preparing to hit the pool deck tonight on day one of the Commonwealth Games in Glasgow. Four-time Olympian Kate Campbell says Sam Short is the one to watch out for.
7: He's breaking records by someone who you may have heard of, Ian Thorpe. He recently smashed his 800-metre freestyle Australian record, so watch out for him. He is my absolute pick out of a lot of superstars.
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9: And you are listening to Danielle at 2CHR. The weather today is between 12 and 16. We've got some sunny and light winds. Tomorrow is looking like it's going to be pretty similar, but between 14 and 19. Up next, we're going to play Adam Harvey, I Can Tell by the Way You Dance.

0: Well, that was Only the Lonely by Roy Orbison. We're next, we're going to play Ed Sheeran, Thinking Out Loud. I hope everyone is enjoying their Friday afternoon.
1: When your legs don't work like they used to before, and I can't sweep you off of your feet,

0: That was Do You Want to Dance by Bobby Freeman. Up next, we're going to play some Tammy Wynette, Stand By Your Man.
1: Thank you. Thank you so much. I've been accused, among other things, of doing most of my writing for you ladies. But I did write a song special for you guys. Don't go away feeling slighted.

Well, that was Let It Be by the Everly Brothers. You are listening to 2CHR, and the program today is Mix It Up with Danielle. Next, we're going to play some Rick Foray, a fire I can't put out.

0: Are you a member of 2CHR? 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
6: Well, that was just a word from our sponsors. Before that, we had Johnny O'Keefe, I Love You So Much, It Hurts Me. Up next, we're playing a bit of Neil Diamond. I've heard it's quite a popular one for some of the locals here.

That was a bit of Poetry in Motion by Pat Boone. The time now is 1:41 on Friday afternoon. You're listening to CHR. I hope you're having a great day. Next, we're going to do Elvis Presley, It's Now or Never.

And that one was Rick Foray, I Cross My Heart. Up next, we're going to have Why Do Fools Fall in Love by Frankie Lymon and the Teenagers.

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1: Well, we just had the Teddy Bears, To Know Him Is to Love Him, and then some Johnny Cash, Ring of Fire. Up next, we're going to have the news. This program, Mix It Up, is coming to an end, but I'll be joining everyone again next for Food for Thought after the news. Before we get to the news, we're going to play Judy Stone, I'll Step Down.

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1: I'm Mark Dransfield. An additional $4.6 billion of taxpayer funding is being promised for the AUKUS defence program. The funds will be used to develop the Osborne shipyards in Adelaide to help with manufacturing nuclear submarines. Defence Industry Minister Pat Conroy says it'll be a crucial project for the area and for the nation as a whole.
2: We've already got 1,100 workers working in this project right now as a down payment for the over 10,000 South Australians working in AUKUS long term.
1: Experts are assuring drivers in Australia there's no need to panic buy petrol or worry about supplies despite expanded global oil disruptions. The price of Brent crude oil climbed above $100 a barrel for the first time since May after Houthi rebels hit Saudi oil tankers in the Red Sea. Back home, a horror crash at a central Queensland coal mine has killed one person and left another with serious injuries. More from Chloe Affleck.
3: Emergency crews were called to the Peak Downs mine at the Bowen Basin this morning to report a large mining truck and a light vehicle had collided. One man was declared deceased at the scene. Another was transported to hospital with serious injuries. It's understood a third patient experienced a serious medical episode while on scene and also required assistance. Resources, Safety and Health Queensland inspectors will carry out further investigations with operations halted at a number of mining sites. The Minister for Natural Resources and Mines, Dale Last, has issued a statement saying his thoughts are with the friends, colleagues and family of those involved, as well as the emergency services who attended. Chloe Affleck reporting.
1: A corruption-busting agency is set to be established within Victoria Police targeting the Big Build. More from Dennis O'Kane.
4: The Premier is set to take her plans for an organised crime agency to Cabinet on Monday. The Age is reporting it would

0: be charged with investigating major building sites and the firebombing turf wars between rival gangs over illegal tobacco and alcohol. The agency is a key element requested by Chief Commissioner Mike Bush and his strategy to ramp up the fight against organised crime. Jacinta Allen adamant the OCA is evidence a Royal Commission is not needed to stop corruption on government projects. Dennis O'Kane, Melbourne.
1: More than 13,000 people have signed a petition calling for a royal commission into the killings of women and girls. Lee Harrison reports.
2: Victim support services say domestic violence is out of control after four women were recently killed in the space of 4 days. Australian Femicide Watch founder Sherelle Moody says systemic failures need to be addressed.
3: We need this truth-telling, we need a reckoning on male violence, and we're not going to get that unless we have a real national conversation, a real focus, just really go at it as hard as possible. How do we make this a cultural change across the country?
2: If this story has raised concerns with you, the number for help is 1-800-RESPECT. Lee Harrison, Air News.
1: And Google's been hit with a $1.45 billion fine by the European Union for breaching digital competition laws. The tech giant was found to unfairly favour its own search results for shopping and hotels while restricting rival offers on its app store. This is Air News.
4: Now the latest from Air Sport.
1: Geelong veteran Patrick Dangerfield will play on for a 20th AFL season. More from Alex Riddell.
5: The Age reports the Cats and their skipper have reached an agreement on terms for a one-year deal, which will see Dangerfield play on in 2027. It will also see Dangerfield push towards his 400th game. Round 20 continues this evening when the Cats take on Melbourne tonight at the MCG. Dangerfield lining up for the 375th game of his career, while Chris Gold is set to face his former assistant coach Stephen King for the first time. Alex Riddell, Melbourne.
1: NRL and the West Tigers season continues to deteriorate with star player Adam Dwayne walking out on the team at training. He won't play against Canberra tomorrow, refusing Benji Marshall's plan to move him from halfback to lock. Three-time premiership winner Luke Keary has told Fox Sports it might be the end of their player-coach relationship.
6: When you do that to your coach, I'm unsure how the coach can bring you back. It's almost untenable.
1: A few early wins for Australia's lawn bowlers at the Commonwealth Games in Glasgow. Aaron Wilson won his round one singles match, as did our women's pair against Zambia. And Australia's thrashed Hong Kong 21-0 at the Women's Baseball World Cup in China. Australian Independent Radio News.
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8: And it's Danielle again, and the weather today is between 12 and 16, sunny with some light winds, and tomorrow is looking pretty much the same. Temperatures between 14 and 19. I am filling in for Warren today, and we are doing food for thought. Warren always starts with his favourite Neil Diamond, Leave a Little Room for God. So that's what we're starting with today.

That was Johnny O'Keefe. Just a closer walk with thee. The time now is 10 past 2. Up next, we're going to play some Rick Foray, Reach Out. Oh, no, sorry. It's going to be Three Wooden Crosses, Rick Foray next.

That one was beautiful. Reach out to Jesus. He is reaching out to you. I love that one. That was from Elvis Presley. You are listening to 2CHR. You're with Danielle today. I'm filling in for Warren. It's Food for Thought. And up next, we're going to play one of my personal favorites, which is How Great Is Our God by Chris Tomlin.

was Daniel O'Donnell, Abide With Me. I think next we're going to have one from Jim Reeves, God Be With You Until We Meet Again.

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Well, that was CC Winans with A River. Up next, we're going to play some Cliff Richard, You, Me and Jesus. And I think after that, we'll do some Endless Prayers, You Are My Hiding Place.

0: that was Isla Grant, Gentle Jesus. Up next, we're just going to have a few words from our sponsors. Hope you're enjoying your Friday afternoon. This is Food for Thought, and you're listening to 2CHR.
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1: I'm Mark Dransfield. The nation's political leaders have slammed the United States for increasing tariffs on Australia. Companies will now face a 12.5% levy on goods we sell to the US. The Trump administration claims it's punishing Australia for buying products from countries which use slave labour. Opposition leader Angus Taylor says the impost is wrong and goes against the free trade deal we have with America.
2: They are a great friend and they shouldn't impose taxes on our exports to the United States. They shouldn't be doing that. We're dead against it, and we'll work with the government and others to do everything we can to roll that back. It shouldn't be happening.
1: A man has died and another is seriously injured following a horror crash on a central Queensland mine site. The incident happened at the Peak Downs mine early today. It's understood a large mining truck crushed a light vehicle while reversing. Inspectors from Resources Safety and Health Queensland are investigating. Meantime, a Southeast Queensland man is facing dozens of charges over the distribution of AI-generated posters targeting multiple women. Since 2021, victims' faces were allegedly superimposed on sexual images, which included the women's names and personal details. Detective Acting Inspector Tim Martin says it's not yet known if the women targeted were known to the 52-year-old Cleveland man.
3: That's part of our investigation that's still ongoing to establish any links that may have been between the alleged offender and our victims. What I can confirm is that there's been 8 victims.
1: Meantime, an investigation's been launched into a local Melbourne basketball club and Basketball Victoria after a convicted child sex groomer was allowed to keep his job as CEO even after he was found guilty. 54-year-old Richard Irving was convicted of grooming a child for a sexual act on May 20th after being caught in a police sting targeting online pedophiles. A whistleblower told Basketball Victoria that day, but he remained in the top job for another 20 days because he allegedly lied to colleagues claiming it was a different Richard Irving. The country's medical watchdog has issued product warnings about the risk of blindness linked to products such as Ozempic. GLP-1 and diabetes medications can cause a rare eye condition that affects blood flow to the optic nerve. Australian Medical Association President Dr. Danielle McMullen says it is important to talk to your doctor when using any medication.
4: But it's important to know that this condition is also in a higher risk for people who have diabetes or who have high cholesterol, and those are other conditions that often

0: go along with people taking these medicines.
1: More than 200 water safety experts are in Sydney for a summit to try to reduce drowning deaths across the country. It's focused on improving swimming skills, local action plans and policy partnerships. Surf Life Saving Australia Chief Executive Justin Scar says too many people miss out learning to swim because of their backgrounds.
2: About 50% of children now leave school not being able to swim. This is a really tragic issue, and so we're debating on how we can intervene and fix that.
1: And in air showbiz, first it was Rod Stewart, then Lionel Richie, now John Bon Jovi has fallen ill during a concert. He's cut short a Bon Jovi show at Madison Square Garden, telling the audience, "I'm hurt and you're not getting the best of me." It's night 8 of a 9-date residency. This is Air News.
3: Now the latest from Air Sport.
1: A massive blow for the Knights ahead of tonight's home clash with the Roosters in round 21 of the NRL. Captain Kalyn Ponga has been ruled out with a quad issue. In the later match, the Rabbitohs meet the Storm. AFL and the Crows say some fans crossed the line after Collingwood's Isaac Quainer was booed last night. Quainer was the target of a homophobic slur from Crows forward Isaac Rankin last season, which saw him suspended for 4 games. The Magpies defender says he just wants to move on.
4: I'm sure I can speak on Isaac's behalf in regards to that. We probably both just want to move past this. You're allowed to make mistakes. I'm sure he's learned from it. So I feel like it just drags it on a little bit. But I think we just both want to move past it.
1: And two-time Olympian Corey Connors is the latest international golfer to commit to this year's Australian Open. More from Sarah Patterson.
5: Hot on the heels of his top 15 finish at Royal Birkdale, the Canadian star will be here for the Australian Summer of Golf, signing on to play at Melbourne's Kingston Heath in December. The world number 48 has committed to playing in both the Australian Open and the PGA tournament at the Lakes in Sydney. The 34-year-old joining two-time Masters champion Rory McIlroy among the international players already confirmed to compete for the Stonehaven Cup.
1: Sarah Patterson with that report. Australian Independent Radio News.
6: 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Today's weather report is provided courtesy of 2CHR supporters, Curry Curry Retired Mine Workers Association.
7: And this is Danielle at 2CHR. The weather today has been between 12 and 16, sunny with some light winds. Tomorrow is looking pretty much the same. Temperatures reaching between 14 and 19. Up next, we're going to play some Casting Crowns, a live song. You're listening to Food for Thought on this lovely Friday afternoon.

One night, I had a dream. I dreamed I was walking along the beach with the Lord, and across the sky flashed scenes from my life. For each scene, I noticed two sets of footprints in the sand. One set belonged to me, and the other to the Lord. When the last scene of my life flashed before us, I looked back at the footprints in the sand, and I noticed that many times along the path of life, there was only one set of footprints. I also noticed that it happened at the very lowest and saddest times in my life. This really bothered me, so I questioned the Lord about it.

Lord, you said that once I decided to follow you, you would walk with me all the way. But I've noticed that during the most troublesome times in my life, there's only one set of footprints. I don't understand why in times when I needed you most, you should leave me. And the Lord replied, my precious, precious child, I love you, and I would never, never leave you during your times of trial and suffering. When you saw only one set of footprints in the sand, it was then that I was carrying you.

That was Christy Lane, Footprints in the Sands. And I know I've certainly been carried through lots of sections of my life by the Lord. I'm sure everyone out there has. And it's a beautiful picture too, that Footprints in the Sand. You can get it on in paintings and pictures too. It's a beautiful visual image and reminder as well on how good he is and how much he carries us through the hard times in our lives. Up next, we're going to play some Don Marsh, He Lives.

That is some food for thought. That last song was Alan Jackson, Just As I Am. What a beautiful song. That's the first time I've heard that one. It was, yeah, beautiful. And before that, we had one from Anne Williamson, Safe in the Arm of Jesus. Up next, we're going to play something from Charlie Pride, Jesus, It's Me Again.

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I almost feel like dying. 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And sometimes, Lord,

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And I'm down on my knees. And I'm asking to reach out your hand.

0: Well, that was Jesus, It's Me Again. Up next, we're just going to have a word from our sponsors, and then after that, we'll play some Chris Tomlin.
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2: 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I help people create personalised ceremonies, weddings, vow renewals, funerals and more. 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

Forever by Chris Tomlin. Up next, we're going to play Just a Closer Walk with Thee by Lindsay Butler and Peggy Gilchrist.

That was Christy Lane. I love to tell the story. And you are listening to Food for Thought at 2CHR. You're with Danielle today. I'm just filling in for Warren. Hope you're enjoying your Friday afternoon. Up next, we're going to play some Daniel O'Donnell. If Jesus comes tomorrow, what then?

0: Our children and grandchildren are leaving school between 2:30 and 4 p.m. Please slow down going past schools during these times.
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4: So that last song we had before the word from our sponsors was from Colin Buchanan. It all comes down to Jesus. I will be finishing up this program very soon after the news. So thank you for joining me this afternoon on Food for Thought with Danielle. Filling in for Warren. Up next after me will be Drive Time with Ron Stothart. Up next we're going to play Eagle's Wings by Frank Anderson.

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1: I'm Mark Dransfield. The federal government says Australia will have one of the most advanced shipbuilding yards in the world. An extra $4.6 billion has been invested into the Osborne facility in South Australia. But some Labor members are pushing the party to abandon involvement in the AUKUS pact. Defence Minister Richard Marles says the project will make Australia a major manufacturer.
2: This is a hugely significant facility in terms of what our nation's industrial capacity is. This will be the highest tech production line in Australia. It will be one of the highest tech production lines in the world.
1: Business groups are disappointed by new tariffs being imposed on Australian exports, saying the US levies are not justified. The United States has announced Australia's tariff rate will be increased to 12.5% from 10%. Business Council Chief Executive Brand Black says it'll make it harder for Australian markets to sell their product to the US.
3: And ultimately that will hurt investment and our jobs. But you've got to remember that it also has an impact on US consumers because ultimately will mean higher prices for them in their homes.
1: Global supply chain experts are warning petrol prices will rise, but there's no need to panic about supplies in the wake of an escalation in the Middle East conflict. The price of Brent crude oil climbed above $100 a barrel for the first time in months after Houthi rebels hit Saudi oil tankers. ANU's David Leaney says reserve levels are higher and the supply chain is now more resilient.
4: Don't need to worry about availability, and that's a really important and positive message. There is going to be an increase in price because this increases problems with the smoothness of the operation of supply chains. It increases insurance costs. Increases transport costs.
1: A local Melbourne basketball club is under investigation for a series of extraordinary failures that saw a convicted pedophile responsible for the well-being of 3,000 children. Christy Cooper has more.
5: Many families are boycotting the Eltham Wildcats basketball club after learning a convicted child predator was working as the CEO. 54-year-old Richard Irving had already been arrested and charged with child grooming offences when he was picked for the top job. More than a year later, he was found guilty. A whistleblower told Basketball Victoria that same day, but Irving kept working for another 20 days, only resigning less than a week before he was jailed. Families have told 3AW they're devastated no one took any steps to protect their children from a known predator. It's now under investigation by the Social Services Regulator. Christy Cooper, Melbourne.
1: Eight South Australia health staff are under investigation, accused of accessing the medical records of Crows legend Tony Modra as he recovered from serious injuries in hospital. Three of the staff had potentially inappropriate access. The other five are being assessed to ensure their access was appropriate. South Australia Health has apologised to the Modra family for any distress caused. The opposition's Ben Hood says it's not good enough.
6: I would say to any government worker, most especially in SA Health, that you're in a privileged position. For those who think that they can have a sticky beak around, pull your heads in.
1: This is AIR News.

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0: Sea Eagles co-captain Jake Trbojevic is scoffing at talk his brother Tom won't play again this season. Turbo's dealing with the ninth hamstring injury of his career, but Jake insists the latest setback won't break him.
2: Over time he's built a lot of resilience, and that's something that, you know, I'm very proud of him for him. You know, he obviously works extremely hard. People say a lot of things about him, but he never lets it faze him. Just gets out there, does his work, gets himself back there, and he'll come back bigger and better.
0: Meantime, the Knights have lost Kalyn Ponga to a quad issue for their clash with the Roosters tonight. Later, the Rabbitohs take on the Storm. AFL and West Coast are looking to snap a four-game derby losing streak when they face Fremantle at Optus Stadium tonight. They've made three changes, with Liam Baker suspended, Jack Graham managed, and Jack Hutchinson injured. Coach Andrew McWalter says his team is well prepared to play on the big stage.
3: We're really lucky in the sense that we've played teams very similar to Freo in the last 3 weeks. So we've played teams right up the top of the ladder, particularly the last 2 weeks in Adelaide and Brisbane. We had the opportunity earlier in the year to play that game against Collingwood with 100,000 people, and we expect the atmosphere to be similar. They certainly get some crowd involvement.
0: Earlier, Melbourne meets Geelong, with Cats legend Patrick Dangerfield signing on for another year. And tonight, the Aussie women play the US in the semis of the Water Polo World Cup in Sydney. Australian Independent Radio News.
4: 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Today's weather report is provided courtesy of 2CHR supporters, Curry Curry Retired Mine Workers Association.
5: Oh, all right. Just get rid of this and I'll be with you, mate. It's okay. You're with 2CHR FM. And I do have weather for you here, so let's have a look and see what we have. I've got to say thank you to our learner. She was filling in with Catherine. I think her name is Katerina, I'm not sure, but anyway. I do have weather for you here now, and let's see what we have today. Sunny, light winds. Daytime maximum temperatures between 12 and 16. And the fire danger, well, all areas I have here are all moderate, including the Greater Hunter, which is my area, and the North Coast. Okay, so we'll look at that. Tomorrow's weather is going to be sunny. Areas of morning frost. Light winds becoming west to northwesterly, 15 to 20 k's an hour in the morning. Then becoming light in the middle of the day. And overnight temperatures falling to between minus 1 and 3. Above zero, with daytime temperatures reaching between 14 and 19. Okay, so we've got Sunday here. Sunday and Monday, actually. Let's have a look at Sunday. Areas of frost and the chance of fog in the morning. Mostly sunny afternoon. Light winds. Overnight temperatures falling to between 1 and 6, with daytime temperatures reaching between 15 and 19. Okay. Monday, mostly sunny. Areas of morning frost about the Upper Hunter. The chance of morning fog. A slight chance of a shower along the coastal fringe. Near zero chance elsewhere. Light winds. Overnight temperatures falling to between 1 and 5, with daytime temperatures reaching between 16 and 20. So that's the weather broadcast that I have it for you for 4 p.m. I do have a weather map, so let's have a look and see what the weather map tells us. Once again, there's absolutely nothing on the state weather map. None around us. Is a real little bit of a pinprick white cloud out of Swansea. It's nothing at all. So if it does change, I'll certainly let you know. Okay. Let's go and start playing music. And here's Catherine Britt and Take It Easy.

Yeah, that was Sarah Storer there, and Land Cries Out. And you're with 2CHR FM, 96.5 on your radio dial. The time is 4:18 p.m. And you are listening to Ron the Music Man Stothard. I forgot to tell you that in the start of the program. And I'm playing Drive Time music for you in the place of Wei Chu. So, hope you're enjoying my program so far. So let's go back to play Anne Murray and You Won't See Me.

say he's crazy, but pay him no mind, 'cause he loves a woman that lives in his wine. They say a stranger came in one night, left with his woman, and he lost his mind when an old song starts playing.

just one more time. Dance with me, Molly. Dance with me, Molly. Just one more time.

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3: It's okay, we've paid a few bills there, so here's the song I'm going to play for you. 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
1: Hello there, I'm Terry Daniel. Australia's political leaders have slammed the United States for increasing tariffs on Australia. Companies will now face a 12.5% levy on goods we sell to the USA. The Trump administration claims it's punishing Australia for buying products from countries which use slave labour. Opposition leader Angus Taylor says the impost is wrong and goes against the free trade deal we have with America.
2: They are a great friend and they shouldn't impose taxes on our exports to the United States. They shouldn't be doing that. We're dead against it, and we'll work with the government and others to do everything we can to roll that back. It shouldn't be happening.
1: Deputy Western Australian Premier Rita Saffioti admits she was shocked by the decision.
3: These tariff increases are completely unjustified. It doesn't support a free trade relationship, so completely unjustified.
1: The federal government says Australia will have one of the most advanced shipbuilding yards in the world. An extra $4.6 billion has been invested into the Osborne facility in South Australia. But some Labor members are pushing the party to abandon our involvement in the AUKUS pact. Defence Minister Richard Marles says the project will make Australia a major manufacturer.
4: This is a hugely significant facility in terms of what our nation's industrial capacity is. This will be the highest tech production line in Australia. It will be one of the highest tech production lines in the world.
1: Labor members have pushed the party to adopt a stronger stance on gambling reforms. Debate on the issue has been among the most passionate at Labor's national conference in Adelaide. The Albanese government is planning stricter rules around gambling advertising, but these Labor members have pushed for the party to go further and address online wagering.
5: Online gambling is regulated by three guys in a tin shed in the Northern Territory, and it's not good enough.
6: This platform amendment commits to prevent harm, to strengthen the power of regulators, to break the nexus between sport and gambling.
1: A Victorian state government plan to lift the cap on council rates has been branded a trap, which could leave homeowners paying more. The Herald Sun reports the move is being driven by the Premier's need to secure support from MPs aligned with the Australian Services Union. Mayor of the city of Yarra, Stephen Jolly, says giving councils free rein to raise rates is a bad idea.
7: It's a trap for councils, and I hope they don't jump into that trap. She's basically encouraged councils to go and rip into locals by jacking up the rates. And the councils do have a financial problem. They're suffering cost shifting from the state government. The solution to that is to get the money off the state government, not just to offload that problem onto the backs of struggling locals.
1: In air travel news, a new era of air travel has touched down in Melbourne, with Qantas's ultra-long-haul Project Sunrise jet arriving after an epic 20-hour non-stop test flight. Chief Technical Pilot Alex Pazzarini says the redesigned fuel tanks will allow the aircraft to fly more than 18,000 kilometres without stopping.
8: The fuel system has the larger fuel tank added to it for an extra 20,000 litres. It's about proving those changes for the regulator for Airbus to make sure the aeroplane meets all required safety standards to get the 23-hour qualification for those systems, pressurisation, air conditioning, making sure they work for that extended duration.
1: This is Air News.
9: Now the latest from Air Sport.
1: NRL and Canterbury Bulldogs coach Cameron Ciraldo has shot down claims he's planning to shift Lachie Galvin from halfback to his old position of 5'8". In a tense exchange with reporters, Ciraldo took issue with suggestions Stephen Crichton will be the man to play halfback tomorrow night against the New Zealand Warriors.
10: Will he, for all intents and purposes, play at 7 and 11?

0: down to the play at six.
1: I don't know where you're getting at, but yeah, Critter's the 5'8". Lockie's the halfback. Lockie was the halfback last week. Yeah, it's not that confusing.
2: Brisbane Broncos coach Michael Maguire says he's never seen so many of their jerseys as he has in the past 48 hours in Townsville. They prepare to face the North Queensland Cowboys tomorrow night. Madge says comments from Todd Payton and Tom Dryden that everyone north of Brisbane hates the Broncos seems to be far from the case.
3: Yeah, a lot of training today. It was quite amazing. There were thousands of them there, you know, showing up and just trying to get around our players. So, yeah, I'm sure they'll help us at some stage, but also, too, knowing that we've got a fair bit of support up here, it's quite nice.
2: NRL action tonight. It's the Newcastle Knights playing the Sydney Roosters in Newcastle, and the late game is between the South Sydney Rabbitohs and Melbourne Storm at Stadium Australia. In AFL news, a major milestone for Brisbane's Charlie Cameron this weekend. He'll become just the second player recruited from another club to play 200 games for the Lions when they host the Port Adelaide team at the Gabba on Sunday. AFL tonight sees Melbourne up against the Geelong Cats at the MCG, and the late game is the Fremantle Dockers up against the West Coast Eagles in Perth. Australian Independent Radio News.
4: 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Today's weather report is provided courtesy of 2CHR supporters, Curry Curry Retired Mine Workers Association.
5: Yeah, hello, people. Ron the Music Man here with you, still. Be here for another hour till 6 p.m. and then Bobby Whitelaw will be taking over with his brand of music. Yeah, so you stay tuned after me and enjoy Bobby's music, and I hope you're enjoying mine as well. So I've got weather here for you now, and today's weather, 24th of July. Three words, clear, light winds. Okay, so tomorrow, let's have a look. Sunny, areas of morning frost, light winds becoming west to northwesterly 15 to 20 k's an hour in the morning, then becoming light in the middle of the day. And overnight temperatures falling to between minus 1 and 3 above zero. Tells us that's good. With daytime temperatures reaching between 14 and 19. And I've got Fire Danger here, and, you know, could you believe it? The Greater Hunter has got the moderate rating. The North Coasters have none, and the others I have here, which don't matter. They're in the Sydney area, but the Greater Hunter, where I'm concerned about, has moderate rating. So, people, you know how I feel about it. And I know that I trust you people to be careful about it, okay? Let's go. I've got Sunday, Monday and Tuesday. I don't know why, but here's Sunday. Patches of morning frost about the Upper Hunter. The chance of morning fog. Mostly sunny afternoon. You know, light winds. Overnight temperatures falling to between 2 and 6 with daytime temperatures reaching between 15 and 19. Monday, mostly sunny. Areas of frost in the chance of fog in the morning. Slight chance of a shower along the coastal fringe. And near zero chance elsewhere. Light winds. Overnight temperatures falling to between 1 and 5 with daytime temperatures reaching between 17 and 20. Tuesday here. Okay. Areas of frost and the chance of fog in the morning. Mostly sunny afternoon. Light winds becoming west to northwesterly 15 to 20 k's an hour during the day. Then becoming light during the afternoon. Overnight temperatures falling to between 1 and 5 with daytime temperatures reaching between 15 and 20. Yeah, okay, so the early temperatures are pretty cool, but anyway, that's the weather as I have it for 5 p.m. I've got a weather map here, so let's have a look. There's absolutely nothing at all on the New South Wales map. Nothing at all. There's nothing really showing either. Yeah, I've got the South Australia up here. Anyway, nothing's happening, but if it does, in the next hour, I'll certainly let you people know. Okay, so let's go back and play some music.
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Okay, that was Kel Smith and Country Bumpkin. So let's play another now. And what are we going to play here? Engelbert Humperdinck and A Man Without Love.

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6: That's okay, a bit of dead air there. I'm not sure what was going on. 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But I will very soon. How about Issa Grant again? Hey, good looking.

0: I'm a celebrant. I help people create personalised ceremonies, weddings, vow renewals, funerals and more. My name is Linda Nairn. Previously I told you that I have juggling skills and that I promise not to juggle unless requested. One couple has asked me to juggle right after I introduced them as husband and wife. For ceremonies, with or without juggling, call me 0425 279 939.
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6: Yes, we've got a few songs to play here for Marilyn. I'm going to try and squeeze those in, Marilyn. I might not get the whole three of them, but I'm going to start and I'm going to try. Okay, so here's Frank Sinatra to start with and My Way.

0: Hello there, I'm Terry Daniel. Experts are assuring drivers in Australia there is no need to panic buy or worry about petrol supplies. The price of Brent crude oil climbed over $100 a barrel for the first time since May after oil tankers were attacked in the Red Sea. ANU's David Leaney says the supply chain is more resilient now and the Iran-backed rebels in Yemen are a known entity.
1: The Houthis do not represent anywhere near the level of threat that Iran does. They operate out of much more fixed infrastructure. They've been a hassle for 20 years. The world's kind of been used to that and has adjusted to that.
0: A horror crash at a central Queensland coal mine has killed one person and left another with serious injuries. Chloe Affleck has the details.
2: Emergency crews were called to the Peak Downs mine at the Bowen Basin to report a large mining truck and a light vehicle had collided. One man was declared deceased at the scene. Another was transported to hospital with serious injuries. It's understood a third patient experienced a serious medical episode while on scene and also required assistance. Resources, Safety and Health Queensland inspectors will carry out further investigations with operations halted at a number of mining sites. The Minister for Natural Resources and Mines, Dale Last, has issued a statement saying his thoughts are with the friends, colleagues and family of those involved, as well as the emergency services who attended. Chloe Affleck reporting.
0: Hobart Airport has picked up a National Industry Award as its $200 million terminal expansion moves into its final stages and passenger numbers hit record levels. Pulse Tasmania reports the airport won the Airport Retail and Commercial Business Excellence Award at the 2026 Australian Airports Association Retail and Commercial Forum in Cairns, recognising changes to its retail offering, facilities and passenger services as part of its major redevelopment. The $200 million terminal expansion is about two-thirds complete and is due to be finished in early 2028, with new arrivals and departure areas already open. Police say a wanted man arrested at Sydney International Airport seemed relieved to be taken into custody. Mark Dransfield has the details.
3: Police say overseas partners helped place pressure on one of New South Wales' most wanted criminals to return to Sydney to face his alleged crimes. The former senior Comanchero gang member has been charged with drug and criminal gang offences after being arrested at Sydney Airport. Detective Superintendent Andrew Koutsifas says the 37-year-old had around 8 years on the run.
4: The walls are closing in on these serious criminals that have fled the country. He was well aware that he was wanted for some serious matters back here in Australia and New South Wales. So I think it just got too much for him.
0: Briefly in other news, the Invasive Species Council is concerned the deadly H5 bird flu could now begin to spread further across the country, as Queensland records its first suspected positive case in a sick bird on Moreton Island. Finally, to the Australian share market, the All Ords has closed down 76 points at 89.41. One Australian dollar was buying 69.8 US cents. This is Air News.
5: Now the latest from Air Sport.
0: AFL News and Geelong captain Patrick Dangerfield has re-signed with the club for 2027. Dangerfield has played 374 AFL games, including 220 games in the hoops across his 12 seasons at the Cats. Tonight he'll play game number 375 when the Cats take on Melbourne. Western Bulldogs coach Luke Beveridge says they can't afford to take Richmond Tigers lightly this weekend, especially after GWS recorded a surprise loss to the Bombers.
6: Their circumstances or experience, you know, is obviously a reminder to the competition that it doesn't matter who you play, if you're not right on your mettle, you can be compromised and they get you on the day. So we'll approach the Richmond game accordingly.
0: In other AFL news, the Adelaide Crows have spoken out after Collingwood's Isaac Quainer was booed last night at Adelaide Oval. The club says it believes there's a line between passionate support and behaviour that falls short of its values and those of the game, and

0: Some fans crossed the line last night. The NRL action is underway tonight. The Newcastle Knights playing the Sydney Roosters at Newcastle. And the late game is between the South Sydney Rabbitohs and the Melbourne Storm. That's at Stadium Australia. Cricket Australia Chief Executive Todd Greenberg says he's open to the idea of playing a one-off Ashes test against England in India. And Jessica Fox has won her third gold medal at the Canoe Slalom World Championships in Oklahoma. She's taken out the K1 final, her fifth world title in that event. Australian Independent Radio News.
1: 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Today's weather report is provided courtesy of 2CHR supporters, Curry Curry Retired Mine Workers Association.
2: 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First up, before we get to the music, let's have a look at our weather. At the moment, 7.7 feels like 6.6, and the humidity is around 66%. No wind to report, no rain to report. And the air pressure is 1025.0 hectopascals and steady. Chance of rain, 5% tomorrow. If it does, about a mil. Fire danger rating is moderate, and the UV index is also moderate. Tomorrow, we're looking at a temperature rain of 0 to 17. And sunny areas in the morning with a frost. Light winds be coming in from the west, northwest, at around 15 to 20 k's an hour in the morning. They'll be coming light by the middle of the day. Certainly going to be nippy, that's for sure. Sunday's a little touch better, and we're looking at 2 to 19 with a 5% chance of rain, but a sunny day. Monday also sunny again with 2 to 20 and a 5% chance of a mill of rain. Well, that's it. So let's get straight into the Vintage Songs of the 60s. First up, J.O.K. with 6 o'clock rock, and L. Casey and the Caseyettes with Surfin' Hootenanny, and Cliff Richards and the Shadows with Willie and the Hand Jive.
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Buddy England with Mr. Moving Mand. And it is 15 after 6 here. Bobby Whitelaw with you with vintage songs of the 60s. Coming up for you, I got Ann Hawker with Boom Bang A Bang. And then Billy Haley and his comments with Joey's song. And a classic from Thunderclap Newman with Something in the Air.

Yes, yes, there they go. Thunderclap Newman. It was a huge hit for them. Something in the Air. And the first show I ever done here on Tushy HR was called Something in the Air. Okay, a couple of songs to take us up to our messages. Here's Chris Sheff with In the Middle of the Night, and the Animals with Good Times.

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Coming up for you, Jerry Lee Lewis, then our very own Easy Beats with a great song, I'll Make You Happy.

Yes, a classic from our very own Easy Beats with I'll Make You Happy. Coming up for you, I've got Steve and the Board with Now I'm Older, Los Bravos with I Don't Care, and Stanford Clark with Ooh Baby.

0: There they go, the Eglins. Well, he's ain't no angel. Coming up, some messages from our sponsors, then we'll be back with the group.
1: 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I'm a presenter on the community radio station 2CHR. 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
0: Yeah, thank you, Uncle Les. And coming up for you, like I said, I've got the group with the Nightlife, the Kinks with Waterloo Sunset, and Don Convey with Seesaw. Hang on, let's get back to the group first. The Kinks pushing in like that. Not acceptable. Here are the group with the Nightlife.
7: Nightlife is a part of my life. Nightlife.

0: Hello there, I'm Terry Daniel. Australia's political leaders have slammed the United States for increasing tariffs on Australia. Companies will now face a 12.5% levy on goods we sell to the USA. The Trump administration claims it's punishing Australia for buying products from countries which use slave labour. Opposition leader Angus Taylor says the impost is wrong and goes against the free trade deal we have with America.
1: They are a great friend and they shouldn't impose taxes on our exports to the United States. They shouldn't be doing that. We're dead against it, and we'll work with the government and others to do everything we can to roll that back. It shouldn't be happening.
0: Deputy Western Australian Premier Rita Saffiotti admits she was shocked by the decision.
2: These tariff increases are completely unjustified. It doesn't support a free trade relationship, so completely unjustified.
0: The federal government says Australia will have one of the most advanced shipbuilding yards in the world. An extra $4.6 billion has been invested into the Osborne facility in South Australia. But some Labor members are pushing the party to abandon our involvement in the AUKUS pact. Defence Minister Richard Marles says the project will make Australia a major manufacturer.
3: This is a hugely significant facility in terms of what our nation's industrial capacity is. This will be the highest tech production line in Australia. It will be one of the highest tech production lines in the world.
0: Labor members have pushed the party to adopt a stronger stance on gambling reforms. Debate on the issue has been among the most passionate at Labor's national conference in Adelaide. The Albanese government is planning stricter rules around gambling advertising, but these Labor members have pushed for the party to go further and address online wagering.
4: Online gambling is regulated by three guys in a tin shed in the Northern Territory, and it's not good enough.
5: This platform amendment commits to prevent harm, to strengthen the power of regulators, to break the nexus between sport and gambling.
0: A Victorian state government plan to lift the cap on council rates has been branded a trap, which could leave homeowners paying more. The Herald Sun reports the move is being driven by the Premier's need to secure support from MPs aligned with the Australian Services Union. Mayor of the city of Yarra, Stephen Jolly, says giving councils free rein to raise rates is a bad idea.
6: It's a trap for councils, and I hope they don't jump into that trap. She's basically encouraged councils to go and rip into locals by jacking up the rates. And the councils do have a financial problem. They're suffering cost shifting from the state government. The solution to that is to get the money off the state government, not just to offload that problem onto the backs of struggling locals.
0: In air travel news, a new era of air travel has touched down in Melbourne, with Qantas's ultra-long-haul Project Sunrise jet arriving after an epic 20-hour non-stop test flight. Chief Technical Pilot Alex Pazzarini says the redesigned fuel tanks will allow the aircraft to fly more than 18,000 kilometres without stopping.
7: The fuel system has the larger fuel tank added to it for an extra 20,000 litres. It's about proving those changes for the regulator for Airbus to make sure the aeroplane meets all required safety standards to get the 23-hour qualification for those systems, pressurisation, air conditioning, making sure they work for that extended duration.
0: This is Air News.
8: Now the latest from Air Sport.
0: Round 21 of the NRL is continuing in Newcastle. The Newcastle Knights playing the Sydney Roosters. That's underway. A short time ago, the Roosters were leading 6-4 in the first half. The Melbourne Storm will be hoping to keep themselves within reach of the top eight tonight when they take on the South Sydney Rabbitohs at Olympic Stadium. Coach Craig Bellamy says Souths are a quality outfit.
9: We know they're a good side. They're up, in the top four or five. They've been all year, so they've got a real good set of halves there that do some real good organising for them.
0: Meantime, North Queensland Cowboys star Tom Dridden has been ruled out of tomorrow night's Queensland derby against the Brisbane Broncos with a shin injury. AFL and North Melbourne's Finn O'Sullivan has turned down interest from Tasmania to re-sign with the Kangaroos. The club confirmed he signed a new two-year deal at the Roos to take him through to the end of 2029. Coach Alistair Clarkson says it shows O'Sullivan is confident the club is heading in the right direction.
10: We've demonstrated at different stages throughout the course of the year that we're improving our form, even the last month before, even though we've lost the last three. All those games have been right in the balance, deep into the game. So hoping that's an indication to our supporters and certainly to Foss's teammates that he's in for the long haul.
0: And Australia's swimmers are preparing to hit the pool deck tonight at the Commonwealth Games in Glasgow. Overnight, our lawn bowlers, the Jackaroos, got off to a great start. Aaron Wilson won his round one singles match, as did women's pair Dawn Heyman and Kelsey Cottrell. Australian

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1: This news podcast is brought to you by our sponsor, Clayton Barr, the state member for Cessnock, a local you can count on. Today's weather report is provided courtesy of 2CHR supporters, Curry Curry Retired Mine Workers Association.
2: Yeah, coming up to 6 minutes after the hour of 7 o'clock into the second hour of Vintage Songs of the 60s. Don't like the look of this weather report, but anyway, it's one thing we can't change is the weather. At the moment, it is 4.7, feels like 2.9. Humidity is around 79%. The wind at the moment, non-existent, and no rain to report in the rain gauge. And the air pressure is 102.5.2 and steady. Tonight, getting down to zero, with 17 being the minimum overnight. Now, it should be areas of morning frost. The winds will be coming in from the west-northwest at around 15 to 20 k's an hour in the morning, then becoming light by the middle of the day. They're saying chance of rain, 5%. If it does happen, it'll be a mill. Don't think that'll happen. Just looking at the radar, there's not much cloud around at all. Okay, fire danger rating is moderate. The UV index is also moderate. Let's look further ahead for Sunday. Sunny with 2 to 19 with a 5% chance of a mill of rain. Then on Monday again, sunny with 2 to 20. And on Tuesday, the 28th of July, you're looking at sunny day with 2 to 20. Then on Wednesday, partly cloudy with 3 to 18. Thursday, 60% chance of some rain with 5 to 17, the temperature range. And Friday, 80% chance of some rain with 5 to 17, the temperature range. Okay, that's the weather update for you. Let's get back to Vintage Songs of the 60s. And I'm going to play you that song that I couldn't fit in with Don Convey with Seesaw. Emily Ford with What Do You Want to Make of These Eyes at Me For? And Van the Man Morrison with Days Like This.
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Yes, there he goes, Van the Man Morrison, and original singer of them, and certainly a great song. Is the days like this, and he got right into skiffle too, and I've heard him play the saxophone, and he's absolutely brilliant on it. Van the Man Morrison, very talented singer and musician. Okay, it is 7:16. Here at Vintage Songs of the 60s, right through to 9 o'clock with Bobby Whitelaw. Coming up for it, got the OJs with Used to Be My Girl, Junior Walker and the All-Stars with I'm a Road Runner, and Elvis Presley with Fame and Fortune.

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Hi, welcome to 2CHR 96.5 FM on your dial. Yeah, Bobby Whitelaw with you with great vintage music. Stay tuned. Yes, and coming up for you at just coming up to 7:30, I've got the Small Faces with a classic Ichiku Park, Cream with White Room, and the Four Tops with Bernadette.

Yes, there they go, the Ventures with Guitar Boogie Shuffle at 7:42 here at 2CHR to take us up to our next lot of messages here on Vintage Songs of the 60s. It's the Bad Lovers with I Remember. That'll be followed by a classic from Joni Mitchell with Both Sides Now.

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4: Yes, we certainly are. And to take us up to the 8 o'clock news, got a bad finger with day after day. 1910 Fruit Gum Company with Simon Says, and get us up to close right on the news, I hope. Fifth Dimension with Aquarius.

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1: Hello there, I'm Terry Daniel. Experts are assuring drivers in Australia there is no need to panic buy or worry about petrol supplies. The price of Brent crude oil climbed over $100 a barrel for the first time since May after oil tankers were attacked in the Red Sea. ANU's David Leaney says the supply chain is more resilient now and the Iran-backed rebels in Yemen are a known entity.
2: The Houthis do not represent anywhere near the level of...
1: Hello there, I'm Terry Daniel. Experts are assuring drivers in Australia there is no need to panic buy or worry about petrol supplies. The price of Brent crude oil climbed over $100 a barrel for the first time since May after oil tankers were attacked in the Red Sea. ANU's David Leaney says the supply chain

0: 20 years. The world's kind of been used to that and has adjusted to that.
1: A horror crash at a central Queensland coal mine has killed one person and left another with serious injuries. Chloe Affleck has the details.
2: Emergency crews were called to the Peak Downs mine at the Bowen Basin to report a large mining truck and a light vehicle had collided. One man was declared deceased at the scene. Another was transported to hospital with serious injuries. It's understood a third patient experienced a serious medical episode while on scene and also required assistance. Resources, Safety and Health Queensland inspectors will carry out further investigations, with operations halted at a number of mining sites. The Minister for Natural Resources and Mines, Dale Last, has issued a statement saying his thoughts are with the friends, colleagues and family of those involved, as well as the emergency services who attended. Chloe Affleck reporting.
1: Hobart Airport has picked up a National Industry Award as its $200 million terminal expansion moves into its final stages and passenger numbers hit record levels. Pulse Tasmania reports the airport won the Airport Retail and Commercial Business Excellence Award at the 2026 Australian Airports Association Retail and Commercial Forum in Cairns, recognising changes to its retail offering, facilities and passenger services as part of its major redevelopment. The $200 million terminal expansion is about two-thirds complete and is due to be finished in early 2028, with new arrivals and departure areas already open. Police say a wanted man arrested at Sydney International Airport seemed relieved to be taken into custody. Mark Dransfield has the details.
3: Police say overseas partners helped place pressure on one of New South Wales' most wanted criminals to return to Sydney to face his alleged crimes. The former senior Comanchero gang member has been charged with drug and criminal gang offences after being arrested at Sydney Airport. Detective Superintendent Andrew Koutsifas says the 37-year-old had around 8 years on the run.
4: The walls are closing in on these serious criminals that have fled the country. He was well aware that he was wanted for some serious matters back here in Australia and New South Wales. So I think it just got too much for him.
1: Briefly in other news, the Invasive Species Council is concerned the deadly H5 bird flu could now begin to spread further across the country, as Queensland records its first suspected positive case in a sick bird on Moreton Island. Finally, to the Australian share market, the All Ords has closed down 76 points at 89.41. One Australian dollar was buying 69.8 US cents. This is Air News.
5: Now the latest from Air Sport.
1: AFL and the West Coast Eagles are looking to snap a four-game derby losing streak when they face Fremantle Dockers at Perth Stadium tonight. The game is just about to get going. They've made three changes, with Liam Baker suspended, Jack Graham managed and Jack Hutchison injured. Coach Andrew McWalter says his team is well prepared to play on the big stage.
6: We're really lucky in the sense that we've played teams very similar to Freo in the last 3 weeks. So we've played teams right up the top of the ladder, particularly the last 2 weeks in Adelaide and Brisbane. We had the opportunity earlier in the year to play that game against Collingwood with 100,000 people, and we expect the atmosphere to be similar. They certainly get some crowd involvement.
1: In the other game, Melbourne are playing the Geelong Cats at the MCG. The Adelaide Crows have admonished their own fans over disrespectful behaviour during last night's loss to Collingwood at Adelaide Oval. Alex Riddell reports.
7: Adelaide CEO Tim Silvers has slammed fans who booed at Collingwood's Isaac Quaynor during last night's game, saying their behaviour was inappropriate and not good enough. Quaynor was booed throughout last night's game on the back of Adelaide's Isaac Rankin's homophobic slur towards Quaynor last year. Quaynor says he's confused as to why he was targeted.
8: I'm sure I can speak on Isaac's behalf in regards to that we probably both just want to move past this.
7: Pies coach Craig McRae also couldn't understand why it was happening.
9: Victim of a homophobic slur, and he's getting booed for that. It's a fascinating world we live in.
7: While Adelaide coach Matthew Nix also condemned the treatment of the Collingwood defender.
10: The game's a passionate game, and sometimes we lose our way in that a little.
7: Alex Riddell, Melbourne.
1: In the NRL, Newcastle Knights 16, Roosters 10 in the second half, and the South Sydney Rabbitohs and Melbourne Storm game is just getting underway. Australian Independent Radio News.
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12: Yes, coming up to 6 minutes after the hour of 8 o'clock, into the last hour of Vintage Songs of the 60s. Wow, I tell you, it is cold. It's cold in here, that's for sure.

0: 2.9 degrees, feels like one. Humidity is 86%, no wind to report, no rain to report, and we're looking at 1026.6 hectopascals is the air pressure. Now, tomorrow, we're looking at sunny areas with a frost in the morning. The winds will come in from the west-northwest at around 15 to 20 k's in the morning, then becoming light by the middle of the day. We're expecting a maximum of 17 with zero overnight. Not far off that now, that's for sure. Okay, let's... fire danger rating is moderate. UV index is moderate. No rain predicted. Okay, let's look at Sunday, 26th of July, 2 to 19. Sunny it's going to be. And then on Monday, sunny again with 2 to 20. Then Tuesday, you're looking at 2 to 22 with a cloudy sort of a day. Wednesday, another cloudy day with 3 to 18. Then on Thursday, you've got a 70% chance of some showers. Temperature range between 5 and 17. Then on Friday, the 31st of July, 5 to 17, with an 80% chance of a mill of rain. That is the weather update for you. Okay, let's get back to the music. Coming up for you, I've got Bobby V, we've run to him. Dwayne Eddy with Because They're Young. And our very own Normy Rowe with Shaken All Over.
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Yeah, coming up also next for you is the Rolling Stones, who also recorded Walking the Dog. And that'll be followed by our very own Billy Thorpe and his Aztecs with I Told the Brook.

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Hi, welcome to 2CHR 96.5 FM on your dial. Yeah, Bobby Boitlaw with you with great vintage music. Stay tuned. Yeah, just before we get back to the music with Buddy Holly and Barrett Strong and also a little Peggy March, let's have a look at the program for tomorrow. At 6 a.m. you've got Breakfast with Richard Tannen. And from 9 to 12, EC Listening with Midway Les. Now, Rhys Clark will be in with the midday special from 12 to 3, filling in for Cole Fraser. And from 3 to 6, the Rock and Pop Show with Brad Fanning. Then from 6 to 9, you've got Turn It Up with Charlotte O'Hara. Then from 9 to 6 a.m. in the morning, you've got Music Overnight. And I'll be back after Greg Clark for Sunday with Breakfast with Greg. I'll be back with from 9 to 12 with Sunday Country, all here on 2CHR 96.5 FM on your dial, live streaming right around this great country of ours. Okay, let's get into the last half hour of vintage songs of the 60s.

0: Yes, there they go. The Who with Substitute. And, well, it's time for me to go. I've got a few messages and a few songs. Dave Clark 5, The Yardbirds, Johnny Burnett and The Shadows. A few messages from our sponsors. I'm out of here. It is freezing. I'm telling you. Wow. Can't wait to get in front of the fire. Okay, thank you for listening. And I'll catch you on Sunday morning with Sunday Country. Take care. Bye.
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Now, as we do each and every week, or we have been for at least the last couple of months, we've got a special guest on the program. This afternoon, folks, we've got Christina Joy. Now, Christina Joy is a relatively new talent. She released a single not so long back called My Cover Girl, 96.5 Central Hunter Radio, as well as 99.7 Wild Horse FM servicing Yarraman, Blackbutt, Banark and Kuya and South Nanango. Now, as we do each and every week, or we have been for at least the last couple of months, we've got a special guest on the program. This afternoon,

Now, as we do each and every week, we always start off with a couple by the King of Country, Mr. Slim Dusty. So this afternoon, folks, we're going to kick off with a number called Big Yabbies from the Creek.

0: babies from the creek.
1: Oh, there we go, folks. Slim Dusty from his Gone Fishing album, Big Yabbies from the Creek. 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
0: Now you'll hear it from your neighbour and you'll wear it down the pub and you'll cop it from your own best mate as he belts it in your lug. Now I have had just about enough, so it's come to this, you see. 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Now I know it don't seem right to you that I should feel like this, 'cause you're not an Aussie through and through if you don't drink

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And I'm about as interested in fishing, mate, as I am in the neighbor's cat. So take your flaming hat, your faithful rod and your stinking prawns, and remove that leaking boat of yours off my flaming lawns.

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1: It's so true, isn't it, folks? The only time a fisherman tells the truth is when he calls another one a liar. Okay, folks, going to play you that song now by Christina Joy. Now, this is the first single that she released, and we're going to have her on the show a little bit later on talking about her latest single, which is from her upcoming album, Tablecloths and Doilies. Before any of that happens, though, folks, let's play her first single. It's a number called My Cover Girl.

0: That is Christina Joy, folks, and she's going to be on the program with us a little bit later on and she's talking about that brand new single of hers, which is called I'm a Woman Now.
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4: 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If you would like to be part of helping us helping others and become part of our team of volunteers, please ring Graham on 0414 842 327. The Rotary Club of Cessnock, proud supporters of 2CHR.
0: Alrighty, I'm going to play a few songs by artists that will be appearing at the next music festival that I will be attending. Now, that is the Nenango Country Music Festival. It is from Thursday, the 10th of September, through until the 13th, okay? Now, we've also got on this particular festival on Thursday night from 7 till 9 p.m. And this is an additional charge if you're just coming in. I mean, if you've got the, you know, the parking pass and the whole lot, all part of it. But if you just want to come in on the night, $25 per person to see Tanya Kernaghan. And Tanya, wow, isn't she a sensational singer? So she's like the an extra. The main artist that will be on the show, of course, is people like Jeff Brown and Diane Coombs, who else? Rob Breeze, Gina Timms, Cameron Mason, Dean Richards. Look, the list goes on and on and on. And they're the artists that will be appearing throughout the course of the festival. But this extra special artist, Tanya Kernaghan.

say, what can I do? And does it matter anyhow? If what we eat and wear and use is not from Aussie ground, well, it matters to our children, those left to carry on.

0: God knows we need you now.
1: That's a great song, folks. Now, obviously, not just Tanya Kernaghan there, okay, folks? We've also got Greg and Ray Kernaghan. Now, if you do want to find out anything about this particular music muster, Nanango, September 10 to 13, you can Google it. You can have a look at the Nanango Show Society on Google, and that will give you the information that you're looking for. Or you can ring up 0429 631 273 if you've got any further inquiries about anything at all. I'm going to play one more by Tanya because I absolutely love her voice, okay? She's fabulous and I cannot wait to catch up with her at that particular music festival, alrighty? Now, this one's been done by a few different artists and I'm going to play her version. It's a number called A Bushman Can't Survive. Tanya Kernaghan, folks.

0: There you go, folks. That's Tanya and, of course, her brother Lee Kernaghan. Now, Tanya will be appearing, as I said, at the Nanango Country Music Festival there, and that is from the 10th through until the 13th of September. Now, if you're in that area, do yourself a favour. It is a fabulous festival. I go there each and every year and can't wait to do this one so I can catch up with the very, very lovely Tanya. Now, she will be... on the 10th, Thursday, the 10th of September, 7 till 9. It's $25 per person. And please bring your own chair, okay? Because you're going to need it for that one.
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0: Welcome back to the show, listeners. As I mentioned right at the start of the program, we've been having a guest artist each week now for about, at least 2 months. And the lovely lady that's about to join us, she's on the phone lines with us. As I mentioned right at the start, Christina Joy. How are you going, my dear?
5: I'm doing really, really great. How are you?
0: I am having a fabulous time. Life is treating me really well. And by the sounds of your music, life is treating you pretty darn well as well. You're making your way toward an album. This is your second single we're about to talk about. How's the album coming along first?
5: Yeah, it's wonderful to be back chatting with you again. The album's all recorded.
0: Oh, wow.
5: So I've reached the milestone. I've had the big whiteboard with all the little ticks needed to happen in the boxes, and yeah, I'm finally at that place. So I'm just at the point of printing now. So I've got the final things done. Printing
0: done. Fabulous. So when is the album likely to be released?
5: I am shooting for the date, September the 4th.
0: Okay.
5: And I can use this platform now, if you like, to announce that that's the date that my album launch will be happening.
0: September 4th.
5: And the venue, yes. September 4th. It's a Friday night.
0: Yep.
5: So and it'll be a nice way to unwind. I'm planning to have it at the Junction Cafe at Tondoon Gardens in Gladstone.
0: The Junction. I'm just writing this down so we can let our listeners know later if they, or even on next week's program, because I am going to play this single.
5: Fabulous.
0: Very,
5: thank you.
0: Very frequently.
5: The Junction Cafe are very big supporters of live music in, yes, Gladstone especially.
0: Gladstone. So. Okay. Junction Cafe, Gladstone. All right. Now let's talk about the single, okay. Now, this is your second single. The first one you had from this upcoming album was called My Cover Girl. We spoke on air about that. Now you've got this brand new one out. It's called I'm a Woman Now. Now, tell us all about the song. I know it was written by Greg Ray, and he gave you the lyrics to it, which is fabulous. Everything else apart from that, though, this is all your musical talents. So tell us, firstly, what is the song about?
5: It's about becoming solid,
0: yep,
5: in the understanding that childhood patterns won't run my life anymore. So, me or any other woman. So it's about stepping out of that sort of broken trauma story,
0: yes,
5: cycle, and it's a victory song over systemic abuse. It's a bit heavy.
0: It is. It's a very heavy subject. And I know Greg Ray has got a real passion for this sort of stuff because we've chatted before. He's been on the program, I think, about a year ago now, and I've caught up with him. I caught up with him at Yabobo and a few other places. He'll probably be at Nanango again this year. And he's got this thing about, I guess, females being abused. And when I say he's got a thing, I mean he is so anti. You don't talk badly to females. You don't ever touch a female in an aggressive way. You would never abuse a female. So I guess
5: he's
0: this
5: very
0: song,
5: passionate about
0: oh,
5: the subject.
0: Oh, he sure I, is too. He's
5: very passionate.
0: And a big
5: one. And
0: I
5: think that's from some understanding after a friend shared some information about her journey and her life.
0: Mm-hmm.
5: And he really just, he doesn't understand it is how he explained it to me. Uh-huh. But I just don't know how people can treat people that way.
0: No.
5: And so, yes, he is very passionate about the subject.
0: Yes,
5: and he was happy to, he gave me the song at Yabobo, actually.
0: Oh, really? And I didn't know that. I saw him there. I saw you there. In fact, you performed your first single there, my cover girl.
5: I did.
0: Yes.
5: Thank you. And you recorded it for
0: I
5: me.
0: I did
5: thank
0: record you. It, and I recorded a video of it and the interview. Which
5: that's
0: I believe
5: so
0: is up at the moment on the channels and that, which is great. So I'm a woman now. This is obviously his words. This is not reflecting on anything that may have happened to you in the past or friends of yours maybe as to why you decided to record it?
5: I think the answer is yes on every level.
0: Oh, wow.
5: In the sense of all of us women
0: yep.
5: have known someone,
0: yes.
5: have been someone,
0: yes.
5: have been mothered by someone,
0: mm-hmm.
5: had an auntie, and I just guess it speaks to that. There are so many people that I've seen when I have performed it live who are nodding
0: wow.
5: while I'm singing it.
0: Wow.
5: Yeah, and that's the moment, you know, that's where it's like it's not necessarily whether it's a personal story of my own.
0: Of course, yes.
5: Yeah, I totally get it. I really do.
0: Yep.
5: I've lived a lot of things. But also, too, you know, everyone we've known, everyone we've had to keep the secret for and all of the pain that happens behind closed doors, that's who it's for.
0: So was it difficult for you to sing, being a woman yourself? I mean, I've met you a few times, so I've got a little bit of an idea about your personality. Were you tearing up in the studio when you were trying to sing the lyrics or hold back emotion? Yeah.
5: By the time I found the arrangement of how I wanted to organise Greg's lyrics, I performed it once, you know, just at home, got it out of the system, and then I thought, I don't know that I'm ever going to be able to sing that again.
0: Yeah.
5: You know, I really sat with it, and I thought, far out, this
0: yep.
5: is, you know, like
0: yes.
5: it's got some power in it. And in a way, I had to kind of step back from that a little bit to be able to deliver it,
0: mm-hmm.
5: but to be honest,
0: yep.
5: yeah, it was a bit too much.
0: Yeah.
5: And so I sort of, yeah, I've got to that point now where I'm in the victory of it.
0: That's
5: if that
0: great.
5: Makes sense, because I do call it a victory song, and I think it asks women to stand in their power and to say, there's the line, no one goes over it any longer.
0: Absolutely. And I think, because I've known women in this situation, you know, that have been abused and missed, you know, not taken care of as a lady should, you know, just being abused, whether it be mental abuse, physical abuse, verbal abuse, and to see a woman who can now stand up for herself, having gone through that. You will recognise that, but you won't recognise it because she's lived this style, she's lived with somebody she's loved, and then she's finally thought, you've crossed the line one too many times, enough's enough, and now she can look at herself in the mirror with pride, knowing that she's much stronger having lived through that terrible experience.
5: Yes, and unfortunately, you know, that which doesn't kill us. And unfortunately, it does kill some people. But
0: it does.
5: It makes us, yeah, stronger. And there is that pride you speak of, 100%.
0: Now,
5: I think it's also the breaking of the cycle.
0: Yes.
5: That gives you the oomph as well, because I think that's important.
0: Yes, it is.
5: And the reason I'm a woman now is because there are some children that live in really less than ideal abusive situations of all kinds.
0: Yes.
5: And those scenarios often lead to that becoming like a subconscious template for partners that they may choose later
0: who
5: are also abusive.
0: Yes, I realise that.
5: So it's breaking that belief and that pattern. That's what I think is that I'm a woman now, you know, I'm not in the childhood pattern. That's what Greg wanted to portray.
0: Well, I think you've done that very successfully.
5: Thank you.
0: Now, you've performed this live just recently, haven't you? How did it go with the audience?
5: It was a moment. It was a real... I did it yesterday, actually.
0: Yes,
5: at
0: I know.
5: The Royal Hotel.
0: I know.
5: I'm out welcome. I was telling you earlier, it was very... Could have heard a pin drop.
0: Okay.
5: It was a moment. And like I said, women in the audience nodding and, you know... I don't know. You know when you can feel it?
0: Yes.
5: You can feel things. Yes.
0: I know,
5: it was something I'll never forget.
0: I know exactly what you mean. So the single's out, obviously, now. It's on the platforms for anybody who's interested in listening to it. You can hear it on Spotify and various... What other platforms have you got it on?
5: It's on everywhere you can stream, but I find the easiest place is YouTube.
0: YouTube, okay.
5: Most people can get to YouTube, and if they just look for Christina Joy Music or I'm a Woman Now, it will show up in there.
0: So somebody's filmed it? Are you performing it, or is it?
5: No, not yet.
0: Okay.
5: No, not yet.
0: All right. Well, we might have to make it somewhere when I catch up with you. Somewhere around the chat.
5: Great idea.
0: I'd be very happy to do that.
5: All the more reason to get to Nanango.
0: Absolutely. If you go to Nanango, I'll be there, and I would be very happy to record it for you. I know the sound boys. They'll let me hook up straight to the front of house sound and so on and so forth. So the audio will be as good as the video. If you're there, if you make it, I'll be happy to do that for you. Not a problem.
5: Thank you for supporting independents like us. It really makes a difference.
0: Well, it's my pleasure to do what I do. I like to do that and give people that are not as well known. Greg, for example, he's not as well known as a lot of people, but he's a great guy with a big heart. And this is why I'd like to get behind him as well. Now, yours is coming out for the benefit of everybody, listeners. It is September, Friday, September 4th. Will it be on platforms? Because you're launching it at Junction Cafe Gladstone. Well, people can't travel all that way to get it. So they'll be able to get it on all of the other platforms, I'm assuming.
5: Yes, they will. And there'll be a Bandcamp site as well, so they can download.
0: Yep.
5: And own music as MP3s as well as physical CDs.
0: Fantastic. Physical CDs can be purchased where? Only at shows or where else?
5: No, they'll be online also.
0: Fantastic. It's exciting times for you, my dear. And I just hope that everything goes the way you're hoping it will musically. I think you're a lovely talent. And I'm going to throw this song on in just a moment and we'll find out what our listeners feel about it.
5: Thank you so much.
0: Thank you so much. That is Christina Joy. Listeners, if you're interested, you will be able to find hers on YouTube, also on Spotify. The song we're about to put on, second single from the upcoming album, Tablecloths and Doilies, and this one is called I'm a Woman Now. Thank you so much, Christina Joy.
5: My pleasure. Enjoy.

0: Oh, there you go, folks. That is the brand new single from Christina Joy from her upcoming album, Tablecloths and Doilies, and the song is called I'm a Woman Now. Phil C, hey, that's me. 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
0: I'm going to play you a track now by a very, very talented lady. The name is Karen Lynn from the Heart Songs and Laugh Lines album. And the song is called Unbreakable Hearts.

0: Hey, there you go, folks. That is Karen Lynn, Unbreakable Heart. Can I play you a track now by Dean Perrott? Okay, now, Dean Perrott, winner 2026, yeah, this year, Tamworth Bush Ballad Award, Male Bush Ballad of the Year. And the track he won that with is a number called Raw Bell, and that's from his Bush Troubadour album, folks.
1: Last night I was dreaming in a vision clear and plain of the days I managed country out across Dawes Range, far beyond Comingla,

we go, folks. Dean Perrott from the Bush Troubadour album, Raw Bell. And, of course, he won the Male Bush Ballad of the Year with that particular track. Folks, I've got time for one quick tune. I've got to go out there, find my horse, and put him in the stable so I can kick back on the porch with a nice icy cold beer and a Jack. Now, this one's by Alicia Smith. The album's called Fingerpicking Good, and the instrumental...

0: Folks, what a way to end a show of Australian country music with nothing but a finger-picking good track by Alicia Smith, Wheels. Whilst that was playing, I managed to catch that horse of mine, put him in the stable. I'm now heading to the porch. The headphones are coming off, and I'm going to kick back now with a nice icy cold beer and a Jack. So until next week, folks. Yee-haw! I'm going to see you all somewhere around Corner Country.
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1: Hello there, I'm Terry Daniel. Experts are assuring drivers in Australia there is no need to panic buy or worry about petrol supplies. The price of Brent crude oil climbed over $100 a barrel for the first time since May after oil tankers were attacked in the Red Sea. ANU's David Leaney says the supply chain is more resilient now, and the Iran-backed rebels in Yemen are a known entity.
2: The Houthis do not represent anywhere near the level of threat that Iran does. They operate out of much more fixed infrastructure. They've been a hassle for 20 years. The world's kind of been used to that and has adjusted to that.
1: A horror crash at a central Queensland coal mine has killed one person and left another with serious injuries. Chloe Affleck has the details.
3: Emergency crews were called to the Peak Downs mine at the Bowen Basin to report a large mining truck and a light vehicle had collided. One man was declared deceased at the scene. Another was transported to hospital with serious injuries. It's understood a third patient experienced a serious medical episode while on scene and also required assistance. Resources, Safety and Health Queensland inspectors will carry out further investigations, with operations halted at a number of mining sites. The Minister for Natural Resources and Mines, Dale Last, has issued a statement saying his thoughts are with the friends, colleagues and family of those involved, as well as the emergency services who attended. Chloe Affleck reporting.
1: Hobart Airport has picked up a National Industry Award as its $200 million terminal expansion moves into its final stages and passenger numbers hit record levels. Pulse Tasmania reports. The airport
3: at a number of mining sites. The Minister for Natural Resources and Mines, Dale Last, has issued a statement saying his thoughts are with the friends, colleagues and family of those involved, as well as the emergency services who attended. Chloe Affleck reporting.
1: Hobart Airport has picked up a National Industry Award as its $200 million terminal expansion moves into its final stages and passenger numbers hit

0: recognising changes to its retail offering, facilities and passenger services as part of its major redevelopment. The $200 million terminal expansion is about two-thirds complete and is due to be finished in early 2028, with new arrivals and departure areas already open. Police say a wanted man arrested at Sydney International Airport seemed relieved to be taken into custody. Mark Dransfield has the details.
1: Police say overseas partners helped place pressure on one of New South Wales' most wanted criminals to return to Sydney to face his alleged crimes. The former senior Comanchero gang member has been charged with drug and criminal gang offences after being arrested at Sydney Airport. Detective Superintendent Andrew Koutsifas says the 37-year-old had around 8 years on the run.
2: The walls are closing in on these serious criminals that have fled the country. He was well aware that he was wanted for some serious matters back here in Australia and New South Wales, so I think it just got too much for him.
0: Briefly in other news, the Invasive Species Council is concerned the deadly H5 bird flu could now begin to spread further across the country, as Queensland records its first suspected positive case in a sick bird on Moreton Island. Finally, to the Australian share market, the All Ords has closed down 76 points at 89.41. One Australian dollar was buying 69.8 US cents. This is Air News.
3: Now the latest from Air Sport.
0: In the AFL, the Geelong Cats lead Melbourne 73-57 in the third quarter at the MCG. In the Western Derby in Perth, it's Fremantle 40, West Coast Eagles 32 at halftime. Turning to the NRL and the South Sydney Rabbitohs are currently leading the Melbourne Storm 18-16 at Olympic Stadium in the second half. Earlier, the Sydney Roosters held on to triumph over the Newcastle Knights 23-22. A field goal from Daly Cherry Evans delivering the win for the Roosters. He's told Fox League, it's great to nail it when it matters.
4: Just very fortunate that we were able to get the job done tonight. We played a really good night side tonight. They kept battling to the end. They had some really big injuries tonight, but they just kept showing up.
0: In other NRL news, Manly Sea Eagles co-captain Jake Trbojevic is scoffing at talk his brother Tom won't play again this season. Turbo is dealing with the ninth hamstring injury of his career. But Jake insists the latest setback won't break him.
5: Over time, he's built a lot of resilience, and that's something that, you know, I'm very proud of him for him. You know, he obviously works extremely hard. People say a lot of things about him, but he never lets it faze him. Just gets out there, does his work, gets himself back there, and he'll come back bigger and better.
0: Australia's 3x3 basketball side has won its opening match against New Zealand at the Commonwealth Games. The reigning silver medalist will face Nigeria next up. Australian Independent Radio News.
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There's something much nicer that's waiting me here. It sits on the fire beneath the gum tree. 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I rise in the morning as soon as it's light.

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3: Your community radio station, 2CHR, Central Hunter Community Broadcasters Incorporated, are bound by the provisions of the Broadcasting Services Act and must comply with the licence conditions and the codes of practice applicable to a community broadcasting service. A copy of the relevant section of the Broadcasting Services Act and the codes of practice may be perused at the office of 2CHR, located 2 to 4 Vincent Street, Cessnock, between the hours of 9 a.m. and 4 p.m., Monday to Friday.

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0: That's really tight.
1: You know, we worked a long time on that.
0: Yeah, hell, it really should be that tight.
1: Let's try it again.

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1: Would you like to be a volunteer at 2CHR but do not want to be an on-air presenter? 2CHR has a vacancy for a volunteer to assist in our office. 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That's 49 911 286. 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
4: Your community radio station 2CHR, Central Hunter Community Broadcasters Incorporated, are bound by the provisions of the Broadcasting Services Act and must comply with the license conditions and the codes of practice applicable to a community broadcasting service. A copy of the relevant section of the Broadcasting Services Act and the codes of practice may be perused at the office of 2CHR, located 2 to 4 Vincent Street, Cessnock, between the hours of 9 a.m. and 4 p.m., Monday to Friday. We're

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3: Hunter Valley Singles Social Club Over 50s meets on the first Sunday of the month at 10am for a cuppa and a chat at Polish Hall, Grand Street, Maitland. 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

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What's that? What time?

0: the Rotary Club of Cessnock. 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
4: Hunter Valley Singles Social Club Over 50s meets on the first Sunday of the month at 10am for a cuppa and a chat at Polish Hall, Grand Street, Maitland. 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
1: Your community radio station, 2CHR, Central Hunter Community Broadcasters Incorporated, are bound by the provisions of the Broadcasting Services Act and must comply with the license conditions and the codes of practice applicable to a community broadcasting service. 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
2: Don't take the piss out of me, Rog. 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

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And once I run Katinga Shepherd, I blew it in a week. In Cape Bill blows his trumpet, I catch the morning train. And if

We've been proud purveyors of Australian folk, rock, country, thingo music for about 25 years. And there are a lot of people out there in the business who are in the same area, and they're all good mates. And we thought it would be a once-only opportunity that we'd ever get to persuade them to come along and sing a bloody song about sheep and cows. So we're delighted to have them with us. Please welcome, first up, Slim Dusty, Lee Kernaghan and Tommy Emmanuel.

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1: Would you like to be a volunteer at 2CHR but do not want to be an on-air presenter? 2CHR has a vacancy for a volunteer to assist in our office. 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That's 49 911 286.

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1: Hello, I'm Kim Cartwright. The Albanese government says it will fight a US decision to increase tariffs on Australian goods. Here's Federal Politics editor Michael Packey.
2: While Labor members are here in Adelaide debating policy issues, the Trump administration lobbed a grenade, increasing the tariff on some Australian goods sold to the US to 12.5%. The United States argues Australia, along with 59 other countries, need to be penalised because they haven't done enough to stop buying products from countries who use slave labour. Trade Minister Don Farrell says the hike is unjustified.
3: This is the wrong decision that the Americans have made.
2: Opposition leader Angus Taylor says it's not the act of a friend.
4: And they shouldn't impose taxes on our exports to the United States.
2: Australian beef, copper and pharmaceuticals will remain tariff-free. Michael Packey, Adelaide.
1: Queensland has recorded its first suspected H5 bird flu case, bringing Australia's total to 17. Amy Drew reports.
5: A dead petrel washed up on Moreton Island, and samples have now been sent to the CSIRO for further testing. The state's primary industries minister says there is no need to panic, but the Invasive Species Council warns we are likely to see more cases across the country. Officials are emphasising there are no detections in poultry or the wider agriculture industry. The public is being urged to continue reporting sick or dead wild birds to the Emergency Animal Disease Hotline. Amy Drew, Brisbane.
1: A 12-year-old Perth girl allegedly stabbed by her brother this week has now left hospital. Her 16-year-old sibling remains in custody. He's due in court next month, charged over her injuries and their mother's murder. Qantas's new ultra-long-haul Project Sunrise aircraft has landed in Melbourne. The specially adapted Airbus A350 is designed to fly non-stop for up to 22 hours. Chief Technical Pilot Alex Passerini says the aircraft has a number of features to enable direct flights from Sydney to London.
6: The fuel system has the larger fuel tank added to it for an extra 20,000 litres. It's about proving those changes for the regulator for Airbus to make sure the aeroplane meets all required safety standards to get the 23-hour qualification for those systems, you know, pressurisation, air conditioning, making sure they work for that extended duration.
1: A Perth doctor has pleaded guilty to 8 charges over the possession and production of child exploitation material. Police say they found the videos and images of real and AI-generated children on the 68-year-old's devices during a raid on his home last month. He remains on bail and will be sentenced in September. Police have charged a woman with making anti-Semitic comments to a group gathered at the site of the Bondi terror attack. Sydney Swans players were being hosted by members of the Jewish community, including a victim of the shooting, when the 67-year-old allegedly made the comments at Archer Park. Briefly, the federal government has raised travel warnings for Bahrain and Kuwait to level 4, do not travel. And the last Australian soldier to have fought in the Kokoda Track campaign, Reginald James Shard, has died. RSL Australia confirming he passed peacefully, aged 102. This is Air News.
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1: Two close games of NRL as round 21 continued last night. Here's Terry Daniel.
8: The South Sydney Rabbitohs have defeated the Melbourne Storm in a close game, 28-26. The lead changed 4 times across the 80 minutes. Melbourne's final hopes are all but gone, especially with skipper Harry Grant going down with a hamstring injury. South's Cody Walker told Nine he was happy they got the 2 points.
9: Yeah, just pleased with the win. You know, we've done it ugly and it's something that we needed at this time of the season. I just thought our start really set us up for a good win. Credit has to go to, you know, Melbourne. They fought their way back, you know, quality across the park. So, yeah, just happy we got the 2 points, to be fair.
8: Earlier, the Sydney Roosters defeated the Newcastle Knights in a 23-22 victory. The result marks 5 straight wins for the Roosters. Daly Cherry-Evans scored the winning field goal. He told Fox League it's great to nail it when it matters.
10: Just very fortunate that we were able to get the job done tonight. We played a really good night side tonight. They kept battling to the end. They had some really big injuries tonight, but they just kept showing up.
8: Terry Daniel, Air Sport.
1: In AFL action, the Dockers have defeated the Eagles 16-16, 112 to 6-6, 42. Fremantle marking their 17th win of the season. Geelong has triumphed over Melbourne 18-917 to 14-13-97. And Australia's women's wheelchair basketball team has been defeated by England at the Commonwealth Games 16-6. Australian Independent Radio News.
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12: Well, good morning. Welcome to the program. And I'm Greg Clark, filling in this morning for Richard. And we'll have a look at the temperature, the weather before we get started. Humidity 79%, dew point 0.7 degrees Celsius, and currently sitting on 4 degrees here in Cessnock. Feels like minus one. Well, there was a nice little frost this morning. Had to get the hose out for the windscreen. Winds coming from the northwest, 17 kilometres per hour. Wind gusts up to 25 kilometres per hour. And the rest of the Hunter for Saturday, this 25th day of July. Sunny, areas of morning frost, light winds becoming westerly to northwesterly, 15 to 20 kilometres per hour in the morning, then becoming light in the middle of the day. A top temperature of 18 degrees today, a minimum of zero tonight. Chance of rain, 5%. Fire danger rating is moderate and the UV index is moderate. No active warnings or anything for this location, so it should be a nice day, except might be a little chilly, and if that wind gets up a bit stronger, well, at the moment, it's wind gusts up to 25 kilometres per hour. So, anyway, you're listening to 2CHR 96.5, 6.5 minutes past. Rain 5%, fire danger rating is moderate, and the UV index is moderate. No active warnings or anything for this location, so it should be a nice day, except might be a little chilly, and if that wind gets up a bit stronger, well, at the moment, it's wind gusts up to 25 kilometres per hour.

Yeah, that was Declan Nerney, Blue Side of Lonesome, and got to get up in the morning. The time is 13 and a half minutes past six. And this is Robert Mazzell, Don't Wake Me Up.

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5: Before I start that one, it was Glenn Jones before those messages with Garage Sale and George Strait. She told me so. Slim Dusty brought us Mechanised Swaggy. Time is just on 6:33, and I've got a Stephen and Anna Wood song now for Jean. Jean, unfortunately, that one you wanted, I have looked everywhere and I just can't find it. So I'll play another one of theirs for you. I don't know. This is Lady Unbeside Me.

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I don't know why that one cut out. We'll get back to it. I don't know why that stopped, but start it again. See what happens.

0: in 19.
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2: 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I just don't know what's going on with it. Anyway, look, I'll put this one of Alan Jackson's on while I find this other one for Gene. This is Alan Jackson in A Man Who Never Cries.

Yeah, that was Alan Jackson, If a Love Was a River. And let me see, what have I got coming up next? And it should be, with a bit of luck, Merle Haggard. Sometimes I dream.

0: Yeah, I was trying to get messages to play. 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We'll sort it out. Oh, it's me. I haven't put them in. Okay.
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Better not play that one. We've got the news coming up in a matter of about a minute. And following me today, Midway Les. He'll be in bringing you Easy Listening. Midday special from 12 till 3. We've got Reese Clark. And 3 p.m. till 6 p.m. rock and pop show with Brad Fenning. 6 till 9 tonight, Turn It Up with Charlotte O'Hara. Music overnight, then I'll be back for breakfast tomorrow morning. And then Bobby Whitelaw. Actually, I'm down for a few more breakfasts. I'm down doing Brian Stitz on Monday morning as well as Wednesday. Plenty of overtime here. Okay, we better flick over to the news.

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1: Hello, I'm Kim Cartwright. Australia's agricultural minister says while the discovery of bird flu in Queensland is disappointing, it shows biosecurity measures are working. Further testing will be carried out after a dead petrel found on Moreton Island initially tested positive for the H5 strain. There have now been 17 confirmed cases around the country. Julie Collins maintains there have been no mass mortalities in Australia.
2: Nor is there any evidence of spread to any other animal populations at this time. There is also no evidence currently of any infections in our poultry or agriculture system, and the risk to human health remains low. As you would be aware, our government has been preparing for this.
1: The opposition says America's decision to impose higher tariffs on Australian goods is not the act of a friend. Australia, along with 59 other countries, will pay a 12.5% levy on goods that are sold into the US market. The United States claims the penalty is necessary because Australia is buying products from countries who use slave labour. Liberal leader Angus Taylor says that decision is ludicrous.
3: We're dead against it. We will work with the government and others to do everything we can to roll that back. And I call on all my parliamentary colleagues to flat out oppose this tariff increase and to impose tariffs being imposed on Australian exports.
1: Do not travel to Bahrain and Kuwait. That's the advice from the federal government, who's raised travel warnings to level 4. Australians in the region are being urged to consider leaving whilst commercial flights remain available. The WA government is moving ahead with its plan to build more houses near train stations across Perth. The Station Precincts Improvement Plan aims to provide more high-density developments in well-connected locations, including Cottesloe and Mossman Park. WA Planning and Lands Minister John Kerry says he expects some pushback from the western suburbs.
4: The western suburbs have been, we don't want this. Well, we all have a responsibility when it comes to enabling infill. It can't be the same suburbs of the inner north or the city that take density. It has to be all communities.
1: The plans will be released for public consultation later this year. Experts are reminding people of the importance of medical supervision amid a fresh warning about the rare risk of blindness linked to drugs such as Ozempic. People with diabetes or high cholesterol using GLP-1 drugs may experience a loss of blood flow to their eyes. Australian Medical Association President Dr. Danielle McMullen says even uncommon cases will be studied.
5: Regulator for Medicines, the TGA, obviously looks at all medications once they come to market to see if there's any new, what they call, safety signals. There's been some evidence that it may cause a rare eye condition, which could cause irreversible blindness.
1: Briefly, a police officer has been shot while responding to a domestic violence incident on Queensland's Fraser Coast. He's reportedly in a stable condition in hospital. And the 2026 Royal Tasmanian Fine Food Awards have named a Brisbane coffee roaster as the best blend, giving the gong to Olfactory from Coffee Mentality, the Queensland brew beating out 132 other entrants to win. This is Air News.
6: Now the latest from Air Sport.
1: The West Coast Eagles ran hot early. However, Fremantle switched into action in the second half to take a huge win. Terry Daniel with last night's AFL results.
7: The Fremantle Dockers have scored a huge 70-point win against the West Coast Eagles in the local clash in Perth. The Dockers sit comfortably at the top of the AFL ladder. Murphy Reid on Fox Footy explained how they powered on after half-time.
8: Obviously, it was quite a tight contest up until half-time, and we had the game looking the way we wanted to. We knew we had to play in our front half, and we sort of just weren't converting our options, and thought we finished off well and kept our head in the game, and yeah, we did really well.
7: Final score, Frio 16-16, 112 to West Coast 6-6, 42. In the earlier game, the Geelong Cats have defeated Melbourne by 20 points, 18-9, 117 to 14-13, 97 at the MCG.
1: The Rabbitohs triumphed over the Storm 28-26 in NRL, the Roosters defeating the Knights 23-22, the result marking 5 straight wins for the Chooks. Roosters coach Trent Robinson says his side still has work to do if they want the premiership.
9: Overall, I thought the end, our end of sets were really poor. I think that cost us a lot of field position. We had 4 20-metre restarts at half-time against us from our kicking.
1: Socceroos midfielder Paul Okon Jr. has officially signed with German club FC Köln after his standout performances at the World Cup. Gold to Jenna Forrester and bronze to Hannah Fredericks for Australia in the women's 200-metre backstroke at the Commonwealth Games. Australian Independent Radio News.
10: 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Today's weather report is provided courtesy of 2CHR supporters, Curry Curry Retired Mine Workers Association.
11: And looking at the weather for the Hunter for this Saturday, the 25th of July. Sunny day, areas of morning frost with light winds becoming west to northwest 15 to 20 kilometres per hour in the morning, then becoming light in the middle of the day, and a top temperature of 18 degrees, a minimum of zero tonight. Fire danger rating is moderate and the UV index is moderate, currently sitting on 4 degrees and feels like minus one. At the Cessnock Airport, Maitland's the same, and up there in Singleton a little bit cool, down to about 2 degrees at the moment. Humidity 78%, the dew point 0.5 degrees Celsius, and the wind is coming from the northwest at 17 kilometres per hour with wind gusts up to 25 kilometres per hour. We'll have more new sport and weather at 8 a.m. And we might start off the next hour with... Mick Flavin. This is Jennifer Johnson and me.

doing it there. Let's call it a day. Time is just on 13 minutes past 7. You're listening to 2CHR 96.5. This is a track from Mo Pitney and Borrowed Angel.

That was the Bellamy Brothers and Gene Watson there with Forever Ain't Long Enough. And yeah, had a bit of a mishap there for a minute. I don't know what I've done to my screen here again. I've lost all my stuff. So anyway, it's good morning to Wally out there at Brankston, and he'd like to hear Jake Worthington and Hello Shitty Day. Yeah, he'd like that one. I do too. So we've got that one, and I've got Jim Reeves coming up straight after.

0: Yeah, that was another one of Slim Whitman's, and I think I'll go somewhere and cry myself to sleep. Better have some messages, I'd forgot about those.
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7: Yeah, I know I'm late. 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Can supper wait?

I thought I'd stop and have a round. And there in that bar, I heard someone speak a name. And that's how

don't cry, honey, 'cause it's much too late for tears. Yeah, I'm sorry too, 'cause it hurts

Yeah, Slim Newton here, and I met a friend of yours today. And next coming up is Charlie Pride. I can't believe that you've stopped loving me.

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2: 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This is Matt Levy, Who Left the Door to Heaven Open.

Yeah, that was Matt Levy there, and who left the door to heaven open. And we might have this one from Linda Ronstadt.

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1: Hello, I'm Kim Cartwright. Economists say the US's latest tariff announcement presents a longer-term threat to global trade. The United States Trade Office announced a tariff of 12.5% on more than 60 countries it claims were not doing enough to eliminate forced labour in supply chains. AMP Chief Economist Shane Oliver says Australia is in a good position to face the levy.
2: Beef, gold, plasma products and copper are exempt from tariffs. So consequently, you know, when you add the numbers up, it's only about two-thirds of our products are exempt, which means that we're not going to be hit that badly.
1: The police officer is recovering in hospital after being shot while responding to an alleged domestic assault on Queensland's Fraser Coast. Dennis O'Kane reports.
3: Police arrived at a Yangaree home just before six last night when a 45-year-old man allegedly opened fire. A first-year constable was struck in the leg, prompting an immediate emergency declaration and a major police response. Specialist officers searched the property where they found the gunman deceased. The wounded officer was initially in a potentially life-threatening condition, but was airlifted to hospital stable. The Ethical Standards Command is now investigating what happened. Dennis O'Kane reporting.
1: Australia's largest dairy processor is closing its major dairy factory in Longwarrie in West Gippsland. Lactalis Australia says the shutdown early next year follows a comprehensive review of its network. The factory employs 53 permanent staff and a number of casual workers. Australian Dairy Farmers President Ben Bennett says unfortunately what's happening is a reality of flooding the local markets with imports.
4: Sadly, it very much is, and it's sort of the reality of a reducing dairy volume and dairy farmers that we've been warning about for a considerable period of time is sort of one of the major effects is that closure of production areas, processing areas.
1: The Australian Local Government Association has welcomed growing momentum for fairer council funding at the Labor National Conference. The proposal to restore financial assistance grants to 1% of federal tax revenue is being considered. President Matt Burnett says the policy has support across the party.
5: Hopefully, between the factions and the Labor Party and the National Conference, they'll see that local government needs support and we'll get that 1% we've been fighting for so long.
1: In air entertainment news, Christopher Nolan's The Odyssey is driving the nation's box office to its highest level in 7 years. Cinema Association Australasia figures show the film has grossed $18 million, the biggest opening week for this year. Australia's box office is tracking 17% ahead of figures for last year. And more than $221,000 has been raised and donated by Sydney Airport's annual Lost Property Auction. The proceeds go towards funding more than 9,000 free swimming lessons for kids. Airport spokesperson Liz Sita says it's a vital cause.
6: New stats from the Royal Lifesavers show that only one in two kids finish primary school able to swim the length of a pool. The biggest barrier that people have for swimming lessons is cost. So by donating the money from the Lost Property Auction, we're removing the biggest barrier for families.
1: This is Air News.
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8: In the NRL, the South Sydney Rabbitohs have defeated the Melbourne Storm in a close game, 28-26. The lead changed four times across the 80 minutes. Melbourne's final hopes are all but gone, especially with skipper Harry Grant going down with a hamstring injury. South's Cody Walker told Nine he was happy they got the 2 points.
9: Yeah, just pleased with the win. You know, we've done it ugly and it's something that we needed at this time of the season. I just thought our start really set us up for a good win. Credit has to go to, you know, Melbourne. They fought their way back, you know, quality across the park. So, yeah, just happy we got the 2 points, to be fair.
8: Earlier, the Sydney Roosters defeated the Newcastle Knights in a 23-22 victory. The result marks five straight wins for the Roosters. Daly Cherry-Evans scored the winning field goal. He told Fox League it's great to nail it when it matters.
10: Just very fortunate that we were able to get the job done tonight. We played a really good night side tonight. They kept battling to the end. They had some really big injuries tonight, but they just kept showing up.
8: In the AFL, the Fremantle Dockers have scored a huge 70-point win against the West Coast Eagles in the local clash in Perth. The Dockers sit comfortably at the top of the AFL ladder. Murphy Reid on Fox Footy explained how they powered on after half-time.
10: Obviously, it was quite a tight contest up until half-time, and we had the game looking the way we wanted to. We knew we had to play in our front half, and we sort of just weren't converting our options, and thought we finished off well and kept our head in the game, and yeah, we did really well.
8: Final score, Frio 16-16-112 to West Coast 6-6-42. In the earlier game, the Geelong Cats have defeated Melbourne by 20 points, 18-9-117 to 14-13-97 at the MCG. Australian Independent Radio News.
11: 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Today's weather report is provided courtesy of 2CHR supporters, Curry Curry Retired Mine Workers Association.
12: Yes, and looking at the weather, well, it's saying it's got a little bit warmer, 5.2, but then it says here feels like minus 0.2 Celsius. So, yeah, a little bit cool. Must be that wind out there that's cooling it down. And down there at Maitland's, the same temperature, 5 degrees. And up there in Singleton, let me have a look. It's just on 2.7, so it's still quite brisk out there. And today, what is it? The 25th of July, a sunny day, areas of morning frost, light winds becoming west to northwest, 15 to 20 kilometres per hour in the morning, then becoming light in the middle of the day. Currently, they're coming from the northwest at 19 kilometres per hour, with wind gusts up to 25 kilometres per hour. Top temperature of 18 degrees, a minimum of zero tonight, and the fire danger is rating is moderate and the UV index is moderate, but there are no active warnings for this location. So we're seeing what's happening tomorrow, which is Monday, partly cloudy, patches of morning frost about the upper Hunter, the chance of morning fog, light winds, overnight temperatures falling to between 2 and 6, with daytime temperatures reaching between 15 and 19 degrees. That's about all I've got in the sport, new sport and weather. It is just on 7 minutes past 8. 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I'm Greg Clark. I'm here with the breakfast program this morning. And it's good morning to Doc over at Brankston. And I'll play one of Errol Grey's for him.

We'd heard the same stories 100 times over the years. Now staring over the front fence, I reckon I can hear Papa winding up to tell him again over

I try and fill in the blanks over Papa's homebrew. It was served in a jug, icy cold, and came with a point of view. The world's problem solved over Papa's homebrew. On really hot days, the kids would play on the water slide Papa made, and Grandma'd make them a picnic under the

Yeah, Slim Dusty there and Ballad of the Drover. And the time is just on 20 minutes past 8 and you're listening to 2CHR 96.5. Tanya Lee brought us I Can't Stop Loving You and Errol Grey there, Papa's Home Brew. This is Merle Haggard and Willie Nelson. Well, it's supposed to be.

0: don't know why that's not playing. It says it's playing. Look at no volume. What have I done? Something again that I shouldn't have. Well, we'll see if I can go with something else. This is Paddy Williams. This is Slim Dusty.
1: Said he was born on Marble Bar, been a drover all his life.

0: Verdade.
1: Hi, I am Clayton Barr, State Member for the electorate of Cessnock. 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
7: Well, the time is just on, 28 minutes to 9 o'clock. I'm out of here at 9 o'clock, and Midway Les will be in... And if you bring you the next 3 hours of easy listening music. And then Reece Clark will be in this afternoon from 12 till 3. Brad Fenning will bring you the rock and pop show from 3 till 6 tonight, and then Turn It Up with Charlotte O'Hara from 6 till 9. Then breakfast tomorrow, that'll be me. I'll be back again. Okay, we might have one from Brandon McPhee. And this is Give My Love to Rose.

0: Yeah, that was Randy Van Warmer there, and just when I needed you most. The time is 8:43, and I'll put this one of Scotty McCreery's on, and hello, darling.
1: It's nice to see you.

That's Conway Twitty, y'all.

0: Ain't you got no gingerbread? Ain't you got no candy? Ain't you got...
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1: Hello, I'm Kim Cartwright. Labor officials are digging into discussions on foreign affairs issues at the final day of the party's national conference. Here's Federal Politics editor Michael Packey.
2: Labor's national conference is entering its third and final day, and while the policy debate has so far been fairly subdued, that's expected to change this morning. Some members are pushing the party to abandon the AUKUS defence pact and downgrade our relationship with the US. The foreign affairs debate will also focus on Israel, with a group of Labor supporters demanding the party take a stronger stance against the state, condemning its actions in Gaza and going as far as removing Australian embassy staff from Tel Aviv. Labor officials are trying to avoid a major fight on the conference floor and reach a compromise on these issues. Michael Packey, Adelaide.
1: Dairy farmers are calling for supermarkets to separate dairy foods from overseas into different labelled cabinets in a move aimed at supporting local farmers. The system works well in European supermarkets. The call comes as Lactalis prepares to shut its Longwarri factory in Victoria's Gippsland next year. Victorian Nationals leader Danny O'Brien says shoppers need to know where their food is coming from.
3: We need strong country of origin labelling, and we've mostly got that, but it could always be looked at to strengthen, because I think Australians do want to support Australian produce. It's a real concern to me that some of this economic rationalism over the years has impacted on industries like the dairy industry and impacted on our regional communities like Longwarri.
1: Strike force detectives have charged a registered nurse employed by the Northern Sydney Local Health District over an alleged data breach. The 59-year-old man is accused of accessing personal medical records from New South Wales Health without authorisation. Electronic devices allegedly containing patient details have been seized from a home at French's Forest. A police officer is recovering in hospital after being shot while responding to a domestic violence call on Queensland's Fraser Coast. A 45-year-old man allegedly opened fire when police arrived on scene last night, striking an officer in the leg. Specialist police later searched the property and found the gunman deceased. The Ethical Standards Command is investigating. The Cook Labor government in Western Australia has mounted a legal bid to stop an inmate who has transitioned to female while incarcerated in a men's prison from transferring to a women's jail. The West Australian State Administrative Tribunal recently ruled in favour of the inmate's move. However, a Supreme Court judge granted a stay on the decision. It means the woman will remain behind bars in a male prison until the matter is resolved. Lawyer Tom Percy telling Nine News it's unclear which way the decision will go.
4: This is a very difficult case. It's unlike any I've ever encountered before. This is one of those problems that creeps up on us from time to time, to which there's no ready answer. And I think that there will need to be a lot of soul searching about what's the best way to proceed.
1: The Invasive Species Council says the finish line to eradicate feral cats on Kangaroo Island off the South Australian coast is in sight, following a funding injection of $2.7 million from the federal government. This is Air News.
5: Now the latest from Air Sport.
1: Australia has nabbed three gold medals in the pool overnight at the Glasgow Commonwealth Games. Lani Pallister won the 400-metre freestyle final, while Jenna Jones claimed top spot in the 100 metres. Jenna Forrester took home gold in the 200-metre backstroke after nabbing bronze in the 400-metre freestyle less than an hour earlier. Forrester won the swim in a tight contest, as heard on Channel 7.
6: Shanahan, Fredericks, Forrester, who will it be? Forrester might get there. Jenna Forrester, what a night she's had. Jenna Forrester takes gold.
1: Hannah Fredericks, who led at halfway, claimed the bronze. Glasgow-born Katie Shanahan picking up the silver at Tollcross, the pool in which she learned to swim. In AFL, Geelong has triumphed over Melbourne 18-9-117 to 14-13-97, the result keeping the Cats' top six hopes alive. Geelong's Shannon Neal telling Fox Footy it took a while to crack the opposition.
7: We don't look at the stats too much, but we knew they were unbeaten on the G, and obviously Kingy having some experience with us, we sort of knew that he'd be thinking the way that we play. So, they've sort of got a lot of run in their team, so we'll try to mitigate that. And yeah, we got on top of them, which is great.
1: NRL, the Storm went down to the Raptors 28-26. 11 tries were scored. Campbell Graham's second in the dying stages, the match winner. Melbourne's Harry Grant suffering a hamstring injury. Earlier, the Roosters beat the Knights 23-22. The home side losing the Dillons, Brown and Lucas to potential season-ending injuries. Australian Independent Radio News.
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9: Good morning, folks. You got Midway Liz here for the next 3 hours from 9 till 12, doing an easy listening program once again. And we will kick off with the weather to start with on the Saturday, the 25th of July. We've got sunny areas of morning frost, light winds becoming west and northwesterly, 15 to 20 kilometres an hour in the morning, then becoming light in the middle of the day. Daytime maximum temperature is going to be between 14 and 19. Fire danger for the mid-north coast is no rating. Moderate for the Greater Hunter, no rating for Sydney, no rating for Central Ranges. And tomorrow, Sunday the 26th of July, it's partly cloudy. Patches of morning frost about the Upper Hunter. Chance of morning fog, light winds. Overnight temperatures falling between 2 and 6, with daytime temperatures reaching between 15 and 19. So there we go. So I'm here for the next 3 hours doing easy listening. And if you want to give me a call and request a song, and I've got it here, I will gladly play it for you on 4990-5965. 4990-5965, and we'll kick the program off with a song for Joanne down at Mayfield down there. I know this is a favourite of hers. You Drove Me Crazy with Shakin' Stevens.

Yes, the night they drove old Dixie down, Jan Baez, what a cracker of a song. And before that, Missing You with Anne Murray. And then, of course, one of Joanne's favourites, Shakin' Stevens with You Drive Me Crazy. And you're listening to Midway Les here on 2CHR 96.5 on the FM dial. We're going to Cessnock and Maitland and on the World Wide Web, going everywhere, you know, like the old Lucky Store song, I've been everywhere, man. Well, we're going everywhere, man. So, so we're going to do a Foster and Allen song next. I know this was my mum's favourite, actually, and used to play it for her all the time. Foster and Allen with Maggie. Hope you're listening. I won't.

Romantic women, would you raise me up? What a cracker of a tune, eh? And then before that, it was Maggie by Foster and Allen. Couple of cracking songs there for a Saturday morning for easy listening. Now, probably for the two most requested songs that I've had on the program and for the programs I've had for the last couple of weeks, actually, is the local lad, Terry Lanes, with Hold My Beer. I'm going to do a double shot of Terry Lanes right now with Hold My Beer and the Music Man here on 2CHR 96.5 on the FM dial. So do us a favour, will you? Hold me beer.

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6: Yeah, there we go with the sponsors. And listen, I've got one coming up here for Doc, actually. I've got a double play for Doc. He wanted a midway song done, and I know the one that he likes, and that's about that tough little barmaid from down at Waratah Way. Sandra, the tough little chick. So here we go. This one's for you, Doco.

Yes, a Roach and a tough little chick from Midway One Man Band. That goes out for Doc out Brango way. And now I've got a couple here for Ken and his partner down at Swansea way. And we've got Shaley Wild with Working Man and Johnny Cash and Rodney Crowell with Why Walk the Line. So I hope you enjoy them, folks. Well, you should. You requested them.

What a voice, what a song, what a story. She's absolutely nailed that. That is absolutely phenomenal. And a big cheerio goes out to all the mine workers out there, retired and whatever. Mate, one of the toughest jobs in the world. And yeah, as I said, it was a toss of the coin, mate. Every day you went down underground. So thanks for requesting that Shaley Wild song, that Working Man, because it's absolutely, it's a beautiful tune and she told the story so well. So we'll go from that to Johnny Cash and Rodney Crowell with I Walk the Line.

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5: 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We're going to Maitland and Cessnock and all over the World Wide Web. So it's time for our little feature this morning. I'm going to do a little mini concert with a group that we adopted many years ago, the Bee Gees. We're going to do a little mini concert of the Bee Gees. So here we go. I hope you enjoy it.